0: The wonderful Herbie Hancock. You heard two great tracks there. Watermelon Man was up top, and then Cantaloupe Island.
1: You just want to sort of like
0: just groove along.
1: It's just so good.
0: So good. Linda, while we have you here, I wanted to ask you. Now, you sent me a photo of you in... I love the photo you sent. I put it on social media, people, if you want to have a quick look. And I was going to trim it so it was just you, like a little portrait of you, like...
1: Before 30, my hair went grey.
0: 30 years ago.
1: Yes.
0: I think that looks... I think you're looking fabulous, actually, by the way. But you are obviously look very young, and behind you there's stuff happening, but you can see the band. What's that called along the bottom of the screen?
1: Ticker. Yeah.
0: The band there, which is talking about a Palestinian suicide bomber on bus. I think that's it. And you describe it as Tel Aviv. You told me it's Tel Aviv in 1994. So, really... I wanted to ask you, because you know these things, and I was a very naive person in the 90s, I think, in terms of world politics anyway. How long has the aggression towards and the genocidal activities kind of actually been happening between Israel and Palestine, or should I say from Israel towards Palestine then? Because that was 94 and there was a suicide bomber, obviously, reacting to Israel. Is that right?
1: And this was in the middle of the peace process. This was the good years. This was when the Oslo Peace Accords had been signed, and you know, there'd been a big ceremony on the White House lawns with Bill Clinton when he was president, and Yasser Arafat for the Palestinians, and Yitzhak Rabin for the Israelis, and they were, you know, moving forward on what was an incredibly complicated, far too complicated peace process. And yet this was this sort of thing, the Hamas bus bombings, the Islamic Jihad attacks were still happening because, you know, it's been basically 80 years of since Israel's establishment, and the whole question of Palestinian rights to land and a state is unresolved. That's a long time to have
0: a
1: festering sore. And, you know, we see war crimes on both sides, in extremis in the last couple of years, obviously, since the Hamas attack on Israel, which was, what, 2,000 people died and all those people taken hostage. I mean, just shocking events. But Israel's, you know, like just blast them out of the water approach in response, which now a majority of genocide scholars call a genocide. You can argue about those words, but what we are seeing are clearly cases multiplying of war crimes and perhaps worse. So the roots of it really do go way back to when Israel was established, when the early Zionist militias sought to drive Palestinians or incentivize Palestinians to get out of their villages. The tactics were really extreme in many cases, and that's well documented. There are diary entries, meeting notes, all sorts of things from that era, from those militias, you know, doing that cleansing of the land in order to make space for Israel. Now, the international community agreed Israel should exist, and Israel, you know, it is a state, and it was Israel, you know, Jews fleeing persecution in Europe, principally, looking for a safe place to be. Very hard to argue against that. But the fact that both sides have been unable to come to an accommodation over that period of time, and despite that really kind of hopeful nanosecond in the 90s with the Oslo peace process, is just one of the greatest indictments of humanity. And it's left us with a level of instability across the Middle East that has contributed to where we're at with the wider question of war in the Middle East at the moment, for example. You know, Iran's troublemaking by funding militias like Hamas and Hezbollah is directly sourced back to that question of not having resolved the Palestinian question. I mean, I'm not here to idealise, you know, let's all make peace and, you know, it'll all be fine. Humans are capable of you know, creating giant messes even out of the best situations all the time. But this is a long, long story that we have ignored for way too long, and we're now reaping what we've sowed.
0: So we are, you're right, we are capable of creating extraordinary messes. Why are we not capable of creating peaceful outcomes?
1: Well, I think we do, but I think it's a mistake to see history as linear. And you know, we are diverging off in different directions collectively all the time because, you know, laws of physics, you know, an equal and opposite reaction. So every little move in the political sphere, I mean, you know, Donald Trump obviously clearly did not understand that if you bomb the living daylights out of Iran, they are going to take pot shots at the Arab US allies in the Gulf. And who knew that Iran might close the Strait of Hormuz, which is effectively what's happened. Donald says he's blockading it. Well, he is. They're counter-blockading each other. Here we go, you know? And so, you know, you just need one small or large thing, and yeah, efforts to make peace can be derailed. It's big. Should we move on?
0: It is so big, and I think I read recently something about these a lot of the, I'm going to say it, a lot of the men who are in power and involved in all of this are actually didn't get enough love when they were children. And I'm just going to say it because when you think about it, the behaviour is very much of boys.
1: Yeah, petulant, unloved boys.
0: They didn't get enough love and attention. So I'm just going to put that out there. So they all just need a hug, don't they?
1: Yeah. Yeah, I'm sure that'll fix it.
0: Sorted. Oh, actually, a slap maybe. Yeah, it's really endlessly disappointing. But anyway.
1: Yeah, and endlessly dangerous, you know. I mean, yeah. Where do we land? This is the big question. You know, the disruption that we're experiencing as a result of these kind of catastrophes piled on catastrophes is just the beginning, potentially, unless we find some way of kind of managing this. And when we look at Trump and Xi Jinping having a meeting in Beijing at the moment, I mean, Xi Jinping is speaking very sharply about Taiwan. Wow, just what we need, another war.
0: Stop it, everyone. Just stop it. And I have to say, I believe in the power of really beautiful, strong communities. So, you know, look to your community, care for your community, care for the people around you. We'll start the whole new world right here in Bega, right? Now, we have a beautiful song to play now, Blackbird.
1: Now, this is an absolutely extraordinary pianist. If anybody has listened to Hiromi Uehara, her of the big teased up beehive hair and amazing speed of lightning speed on the piano. Even Oscar Peterson, I mean, Oscar Peterson was one of her inspirations. So was Chick Corea. So she played with Chick Corea a lot. She's such a very interesting woman. She usually just goes by the name Hiromi, H-I-R-O-M-I. She is not just a pianist, she's a writer as well. So a lot of her own compositions, some of them are very, very long, which is great because you get so immersed and then there's more and it's just brilliant. But she also does these little bits and pieces occasionally just to kind of introduce us to more sympathetically to, you know, more accessibly to how she plays.
0: Mm-hmm.
1: And I was watching Hiromi do an interview recently with the fabulous Rick Beato. If you haven't come across Rick Beato, Rick is a music professor in the United States, a bit of a groover himself, and he does you know, podcasts and YouTube videos and stuff. I've got YouTube channels. He also does like music training. You can kind of do his courses and stuff. He's an incredible guy and amazingly well connected across the musical sector. He did a great interview with Flea recently. It was just gorgeous. And this interview with Hiromi was such a sympathetic but also really deeply engaging, knowledgeable kind of discussion about how she plays, what her influences were, all the things you would expect. But at one point Rick said, Well, you need to play something for us. She's sitting at the piano the whole time. And she looks up and there's a poster of the Beatles, the classic Abbey Road across the...
0: crosswalk
1: thing. Yeah. She looks up and she goes, oh, maybe I'll play Blackbird. And so she did play Blackbird. And so I thought I'd bring you that today because it's very sweet.
0: What a great story. Thank you very much. This is Hiromi with Blackbird.

0: Well, that was pretty extraordinary. Mm. That was a version of Blackbird from Hiromi. Thank you, Linda, for bringing these amazing artists to our attention.
1: There's just so many out there. It's just...
0: I know.
1: It's a rich...
0: I know. And so tell me, you learned piano yourself and played, didn't you?
1: Yeah, and I don't claim to play anything like that. I did as a kid. You know, lots of us did. Yeah. It was a thing you did. I learned classical piano and did all my exams and all that sort of stuff.
0: Oh.
1: Played jazz for a while. But, I mean, once I was out working and overseas, I didn't have a piano.
0: Yeah.
1: Although I realised that other colleagues had taken their pianos with them, and I always wished I'd taken ours. But these days I don't have a piano as such, but I do have a Nord, and I played a little
0: bit. Yeah, the Nord keyboard.
1: Yeah, the Nord
0: keyboard.
1: Very
0: good.
1: Yeah, it's very nice, very nice.
0: Yep. So you tinkle away on those.
1: Yeah, I kind of have Herbie, you know, whispering in my ear, and I pretend to be playing like Herbie, and and I am not playing like Herbie. But no, it's a lovely thing to have, even if you're not particularly skilled. It's a different brain space totally, and it just...
0: yes, I think it's good for your brain.
1: Yeah, and, a bit like crochet.
0: Maybe, yeah.
1: Do you like my bag?
0: Oh, my Lord, did you do that?
1: Yeah, I made that bag. It's really
0: That's fantastic.
1: Yeah, I'm really proud of it.
0: You obviously don't use social media.
1: Well, I do, but I also crochet.
0: Wow, that's amazing. And... but also learning to read music, I find really
1: great. And thing understanding to have done. Theory and understanding jazz chords was just like this moment in my head that it exploded my brain. And I really felt like either I have to give 1,000% of my time to this and I'll probably never be brilliant, or I have to get on with my life and just, you know, forever regret that I wasn't a great jazz player.
0: There's still time, Linda.
1: Yeah.
0: Plenty of time.
1: No, it's not really a regret, but it's actually a great source of joy to have, you know, to be able to listen to very sophisticated jazz and kind of go, I know how
0: and
1: you
0: follow it.
1: There.
0: Yeah.
1: Although there are times, Herbie Hancock actually tells a story about when he was playing with Miles Davis, which he did a lot. And it was this one kind of live gig very early on in Herbie's career, and they're on stage, they're playing away, and Herbie hits a bum note.
0: Oh, no.
1: And the stare comes across the stage and Miles just goes, I can run with that.
0: Changes
1: and picks key the note
0: or
1: up and just shifts the whole piece in a different direction.
0: Wow.
1: And Herbie said it was the greatest lesson, because it was the lesson that says there are no mistakes, there are no bum notes, there's only new possibilities, which, of course, you know, is
0: a
1: life lesson for all of us.
0: That people, we're here to give you the life lessons today.
1: Well, Herbie,
0: that's a great one. I love that.
1: And
0: new possibilities.
1: When you're playing with somebody of such prestige, you know, at that stage in your career, Miles Davis has been a legend, you know, so long. So very interesting story, I thought.
0: Yeah, that's great. Oh, thank you for that. And thank you for Hiromi. I'm going to explore her. Do you have a favourite Australian jazz piano player?
1: Oh, God, I'm so terrible. No, not really. I know I should, but we are just immersed in this whole kind of world out there, and we Australia has not been a reference point for us for a long, long time.
0: Mm. Well, I think Australian jazz isn't, you know, doesn't have a huge following. It's not a really celebrated thing. But I used to work at for a little organisation called SEMA in Sydney, and you would possibly know the Strawberry Hills Hotel in Sydney.
1: Yes.
0: So they used to have jazz there every week,
1: and
0: I used to go there a lot. I used to be on the door to help out, volunteer on the door, and I sat in there and I got a little view into some Australian jazz, and Mike Nock.
1: Oh yes,
0: was really amazing.
1: Yeah.
0: Really amazing.
1: No, I do know. Yes,
0: I loved. I loved listening to him, but love the piano anyway. So thank you.
1: Mm.
0: So I'm just going to quickly remind people that it's our Radiothon, and we're reminding you that you can support us here. We're your community radio station. We're here for you. We'll support what you do. Tell us what you're up to, all of that. And you can support so we can keep giving you great shows like this one. that gets to invite fabulous people on for a chat. So you can join up as a supporter. It's $25 a year. I mean, that's pretty cool, right? I mean, I don't think you get streaming for that much.
1: God.
0: Or you can make a tax-deductible donation of whatever you can afford. You can do that online if you wish on our website, or you can call now. The lovely Helen is waiting by the phone. It's 6492-4202. You could win the beautiful prize I have on my show to give away, which is a numbered hand-printed... we have a beautiful letterpress printer in Bega, Linda, Carr and Florence. And she's given me a beautiful print that is numbered. It's limited edition, it's numbered. But she's also hand-painted something very, very unique onto it as well. So you can win that and go in the prize on the draw for the big prizes as well. 6492-4202.
1: Give us a call.
0: Yeah.
1: Now.
0: Call now.
1: Now, right now.
0: Right now. Okay. The next song I'm looking at here is called Shape of My Heart.
1: Ah, yes. Do you want me to talk about it first before we play it?
0: Yes, I think so.
1: Okay, Shape of My Heart, a Sting song. Mm-hmm. Sting, an amazing musician, if a slightly annoying human being. There, I said it.
0: Oh, they're all annoying when they're really successful, aren't they?
1: Well, no, they're not.
0: That's true.
1: Lesson for Sting. No, they're not. But an extraordinary lyricist and musician. This song was actually co-written by his longtime collaborator, Dominic Miller. Mm-hmm. Dominic is the guitarist that Sting isn't. Sting is a bass guitarist. Dominic is the man who brings... two things: extraordinary guitar skills, but also he grew up in, I think it was Argentina. So his musical sensibility stems from Latin traditions. And he has brought incredible value to the project, the grand project that is Sting. And this is one of those songs where Dominic's... capacity just really shines. It's also just an incredibly beautiful song. So I thought we should hear it.
0: Okay. I just want to say I did absolutely adore The Police, Linda.
1: Oh, yeah. Well, that's where it all began, of course.
0: Oh, we love you, Sting. We love you a lot. Shape of My Heart. Beautiful, beautiful title.

0: That was very beautiful.
1: Mm, that was Dominic Miller's backing vocals in that too, as well as his guitar.
0: Mm-hmm.
1: I'm just here to say Dominic Miller's a really...
0: She's a fan.
1: Big deal, big deal. We saw Sting at a gig in Jerusalem playing in a place called Solomon's Pool, which is against the walls of... It's outside the walls of the old city. And the stage was set up and the backdrop was the walls, so those ancient limestone walls... Mm. Towering, and then of course the steel rigging for the lighting set up sort of in front of it, so this really sharp contrast, but the beautiful lighting for the gig playing against the stone of the walls and the you know, the olive trees and other sort of flora around the place, and it was just
0: Daytime or evening?
1: It was nighttime. Yeah.
0: Oh, please tell me a moon rose right at the right
1: moment. It did. It actually did. I have a photo.
0: He would have planned that, sure.
1: Oh, yeah, I think Sting's got that under control.
0: That was really beautiful, and that's from an album called Ten Summoners' Tales. Mm. So I gather he's exploring a thing there, Summoners' Tales. So
1: yeah,
0: he's telling
1: and there was
0: stories.
1: Also, like, but there was, was it that one or another track that was a famous movie? So I can't remember. Anyway.
0: Mm. Oh, I'll investigate it a little bit. I'm just going to play a couple of moments from our really wonderful sponsors.
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8: 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I'm just going to do a little something here because I loved this when I was much younger. And, of course, we mentioned Sting. I'd like to take you back a little way, Linda.
11: Mm.
8: Let's go for a little walk.
11: Okay.

0: There you go.
1: The Police. One of my favourite bands from that time in my life. I loved them. And I love that track, Walking on the Moon. And that was, of course, from some time ago. And I just wanted to mention that today, as is yesterday, we did yesterday, we have a little street stall. Now, one of our wonderful presenters and another volunteer, so Georgina and Monica, are down outside, you know, the new bike shop in Carp Street Bega, the spokesman.
2: Heart of town.
1: In the heart of town, just up from Cantaloupe Books, Evolve Cafe, over the road from Sugar Sounds Vinyl, like it's all going on down there. So we, and it's very near the bank, people, just I'm mentioning this for a reason. So we're cash only down there, but you can pop in. Now we've got all our merch down there, so you can buy lapel badges, or some people call them buttons. It's a big button, no, it's a badge. Bumper stickers, tote bags. You can join up and make a donation. You get tax deductible receipts. You can chat about Edge with some people there. You know, just pop in and say hi. Go and say g'day to our lovely, lovely volunteers down there. We're there, we set up at 9 and we're there until 12:30. Go on. You know you want to.
2: I'll zip past later.
1: Okay. And look, you can ring up here and do it over the phone on your card. You can go online and do it online. But if you're a cash person, you head into the heart of Bega and give us your cash. You go on. You know you want to. And we will continue to bring you great music and content and encourage you all to change the world from the ground up, from Bega. We're going to do it. We're going to change the world. Now, we're coming to another track, another artist brought to us by my fabulous guest, Linda Mottram. Linda, thank you again for joining me today.
2: Oh, it's lovely to be here. Thank you.
1: I wanted to ask you something before we get on to the next artist, if you don't mind. You have been involved, as a foreign correspondent, you've been involved in reporting politics and world happenings for a long time. And you, like me, are lucky to have been around before the internet. So I'm just wondering if you have some guidance, some tips for people as to where they might get some of their information from using social media, some maybe some channels and feeds and identities they could follow who would be worthwhile. And I don't know if there are some you suggest we avoid. I mean, there's just so much, it's too much.
2: There's a lot to avoid.
1: But who do you trust in getting
2: look,
1: your news?
2: Well, look, I still go to traditional media sources, but some non-traditional ones as well. I have a lot of people I follow on Substack and a lot of quirky Reddit stuff.
1: Reddit.
2: and some stuff on Insta as well. But I tend to, like, my starting position about information is that I want to know where the information comes from. Mm. I want things sourced. I want to be able to double check for myself. I want to know that something is true if I'm, going to make it part of my my thinking. Yeah. And so I still get most of my news from the mainstream Australian media, usually on apps these days, obviously, but often what they're putting on social media too, because they're there, and some of them are very good. The Guardian in particular. My headspace is really international, and so for me it's The New Yorker, it's Harper's, it's The Atlantic, it's, you know, a lot of those sorts of publications where I know I trust the writers and I know their processes.
1: So you say trust the writers. Can we trust I was going to say mastheads, but that's not relevant anymore. I mean, Jeff Bezos is buying mastheads and media. Mm. Can we trust the owners?
2: Well, if you know that Jeff Bezos is the owner of a masthead, then you know, as we know with the Wall Street Journal, that, you know, the whole kind of policy framework changes. Mm. And so when you see that, you know that that's going to have implications for what yes. is published. Mm. I don't think that's brain surgery. You know, mm. I think it's really, if we want to understand the world, I think we need to take a bit of responsibility for not just sitting there doom scrolling and going, oh, yeah, I agree with that. Yeah, like, mm. It's such a lazy way of approaching a life.
1: Yeah, we need to care more who is telling us.
2: Yeah, and you know, if you don't want to be bothered reading news and analysis and current affairs, mm-hmm. fine. I spend a lot of my time to relieve the pressure in my brain reading excellent cycling journalism because I just love road cycling and I'm just, at the moment, totally obsessed with the Giro d'Italia, but I've been also watching the... some of the women's races as well, which are just sensational, great stars. Mm. But there's great journalism
1: around cycling. And your own areas of interest as well. There's great journalism around all kinds yes. of interests you might have.
2: Yes, that's so right. Could, yes, yeah. yes. But so. In particular, I think cycling is exemplary. I really do. Because you get funny stories. Let me tell you this. Can I tell you this?
1: Please do.
2: This race I came across the other day, I'd never heard of it before. It's held in Brittany, in France. It's called the Trobro-Lyon. And it's a bit of a dirt, gravel, hard surface, wow. cobbles race.
1: Ooh.
2: And it's a lot of fun. And it's just, it's kind of a long-standing bit of a lark. It's a serious race in the at the professional level, although World Tour riders also go in it. But... it's just fascinating because it's this kind of Breton countryside. It's gorgeous. It's really interesting that this rouge is various different years. It's different. But, you know, they always look for this kind of mix of style of riding and the riders have a great time. It's a one-day race. And at the end, oh. traditionally, the winner gets given a piglet because that part of the world is known for its... pork products and
1: very famous piglets.
2: Yes. Now this year wow. they didn't give a piglet, and I suspect the piglets usually got given back, but that was kind of the here, have a piglet for winning, hurrah. Very amusing and interesting and kind of culturally kind of connected. But I read a piece the other day by an excellent cycling journalist in a group called Escape Collective about the piglet from the piglet's perspective. And it was beautifully written, how I always wanted to see the world, but my mother just wanted to keep me with my brothers and sisters. And then the farmer came and he reached in and my mother was so disturbed, but I was so excited. He picked me up and took me out and they took me off and they put me in the car and I could smell the farm, but then I could smell all these other smells as I was being... This is the story he's telling about this piglet. And the piglet gets to the race and he gets handed to the winner of the race. He goes, I was handed to a man-boy bike rider.
1: Man-boy.
2: Which was lovely.
1: In Lycra.
2: In Lycra, yeah. So, you know, wow. it's just fun.
1: It's very cute.
2: And cute yeah. and, you know, but also kind of insightful. And so okay. I'm loving stuff like that that tells us stories that are not about the daily politics or whatever, but they are about us as humans and the things we do. And so that's just one example. I'm sure there are many others in other fields.
1: Well, my mind's now spinning of some of the, well, great storytelling I've read by journalists like Olivia, her name's escaped me, who walked the River Ouse in the UK, okay. and which of course is the river that Virginia Woolf lived near and drowned herself in. But she needed to get over a situation in her life, so she walked from my English British geography is not very good. She walked from the source. She found the source and walked to the ocean. So it's very beautiful in her process of doing that. And I think that's kind of really great writing too.
2: Yeah, yeah,
1: But yeah, any great writing, read other great writing, not just the headlines. And
2: I think because that's how you don't get sucked into the vortex of doom by allowing your brain to live in a space that is full of other ideas and thoughts about what humans do, how we interact with the world and what the world is. Mm. I just think, you know, I can give a list of kind of instructions about how best to make sure you're reading the best news journalism. But in some ways, I think just allowing yourself to indulge in some really quality reflections on the world. big thing.
1: Tell me, what about Al Jazeera?
2: Yeah, I watch quite a lot of Al Jazeera.
1: Mm-hmm.
2: We understand that Al Jazeera is a Qatari-funded organisation, so we understand its perspective. Mm-hmm. There are some excellent journalists working for Al Jazeera
1: yeah.
2: who have come from other, like, long histories of telling mm-hmm. stories in the Middle East in particular. And I think, you know, there were times, for example, during at the start of the Gaza War when the Al Jazeera coverage was quite hysterical. turns out rightly so. But, you know, it was difficult to see how they were going to pick their way through that and be credible. But I think they have done that. And I think also you have to some extent understand that you can bring your own critical faculties to these things, mm. you know, as opposed to just accepting or rejecting something. You know, take the information and think mm. about it, and think about it in the context of other things you read or see or hear. Yeah.
1: Don't give up your...
2: Critical thinking, yeah. people, critical thinking.
1: Question things, mm. yeah, and think about where the information's coming from. Well, thank you for that. Thank you for that.
2: Mm.
1: I read something recently where it was all about really we, as I think it was in terms of women, but really everyone, we are kind of trained to just be there and, you know, ask a few questions but follow along, and it's kind of time for us to actually be more active mm. and, as you say, critical. And now, here's a name I know and love, Keb Moe. Beautiful. I'm very excited. I don't know this track, but Linda, you have brought a track for us.
2: Yeah, so this track is a little family story track, really.
1: Okay.
2: We were living in Cyprus, and my husband was travelling backwards and forwards from the Middle East, and I was raising our small son at the time while continuing to a legal fight with the Howard government over some stuff. But anyway.
1: Wait.
2: Iraq War. Let's not go there.
1: Okay.
2: So Keb Moe was kind of had released this album. We hadn't heard him before, and released this album called Just Like You. And our little son, who was then I think about 7, just loved this album. And we used to drive around, going wherever we were going, and Jack would say, "Put Home on." From the back seat, "Put Home on."
1: Okay.
2: And it's the track is More Than One Way Home.
1: Yep.
2: And Jack would sit in the back with his grandmother, and they'd holler at the top of their voices during the chorus of this. And so it has a really lovely emotional sort of pull back to those times for me, and it's just a lovely little tune as well.
1: He's kept Mo, More Than One Way Home.

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1: Great tune.
0: And hi, Jack, if you're listening.
1: He's in New Zealand climbing rocks at the moment.
0: Oh, he's a climber. Mm-hmm. Lovely. So I am here, this is Lisa on Sapphire Stories, Radiothon edition. I'm here with Linda Mottram and I'm about to ask Linda what she's up to in Bega at the moment. And I just wanted to remind you all that I have a great prize to give away, a print from Clara and Florence. And you go into the running for all our really, really beautiful prizes if you sign up during this show. 6492 4202. It's $25 for the year, or you can donate. You can head to the website and donate. You can head down to a street stall and do all of that. So just for this week, we finish on Sunday evening. So help us out. And Linda was just saying, oh, an outside broadcast capability would be great. And I'm like, yes, that's something we aspire to having.
1: Yeah, well, if people can help fund it, that would be perfect.
0: It would be so good. And we can come to your event. Mm. We can come to Littleton Gardens Market on Friday. I'm mentioning that for a reason. But, yeah, we can come to your event. We can go to the show. It'd be really good fun. Now, Linda, you are a woman of the world and now you live in Bega. Mm. Well, right in town or outskirts?
1: No, in town. We bought a little house in town and renovated it to death.
0: Yeah. So why did you think, let's move to Bega? What was the...
1: Well, we were living up on the Central Coast and when COVID hit, everybody discovered that you could buy a house on the Central Coast cheaper than Sydney and work from home. So the place filled up with lots and lots of people from Sydney and we decided that getting out of the driveway was actually something we needed to be able to do. And so despite the fact
0: that
1: we...
0: How annoying is that?
1: I know. And so we had built our, you know, we'd built a great house, fantastic house, but we just decided we needed... And we're a bit like that anyway, kind of move on. My husband had actually been filming down here during the fires. And he was in Cobargo where we have a couple of mates and I'd been doing a bit of sort of field producing for him casually on the phone, making sure that when they drove down with the BBC crew down to Cobargo to report on the fires that some of our people would know, that friends would know that he's there. And so that all worked. And one of our mates actually said to my husband while they were there, oh, you should move down here. There's a great property for sale at the end of the road. Cobargo was on fire at the time. It was a very attractive proposition. I laugh,
0: timing.
1: But clearly it wasn't a laughing matter. But it was an interesting proposition because it also indicated that, you know, that Cobargo mindset, and I guess the Southeast is like this, and people are like this everywhere, let's be honest, we can see past our adversity.
0: Yes.
1: We can see beyond what is hitting us right now.
0: Yeah.
1: And so that started a conversation which proceeded and we ended up moving down here. So, quite simply.
0: And tell us what you are up to at the moment. Because besides crocheting.
1: And listening to music and watching lots of cycling and reading lots.
0: Beautiful. I mean, it is very beautiful down here, isn't it?
1: Yeah, it is.
0: But you are involved in some great little projects.
1: Well, just doing a little bit of work with Southeast Producers, SCARPA, some people might know it as, which is the organisation that runs the market in Littleton Gardens on Friday morning.
0: Yeah.
1: The vegetable market, which is lots of fun. And, so I'm just editing their newsletter and we're kind
0: of... It's a great newsletter. You should subscribe, people. It's more than you think.
1: Yeah,
0: more
1: there's
0: than
1: a lot
0: you
1: in
0: think.
1: Yeah, we're getting a lot in there. I think some people are lamenting this, but we are sort of zhuzhing up the look of it a bit to make it look a bit more 21st century. I know some people really like the old format, which was a pretty much a, you know, kind of Word doc look with a list of things. So anyway, it's been...
0: Controversial.
1: Controversial. I'm just doing that each week for them and spending a bit of time at the markets and getting to know some of the growers and kind of getting a little bit more of a sense of what we might do to help transition our region to a much more sustainable, regenerative kind of approach to agriculture and being able to provide for ourselves down here.
0: Bit of food security.
1: Yep. Yeah. I mean, I'm not a purist on these things. I think globalisation has delivered some amazing benefits to many people in the world. But I think you can walk and chew gum, right? You can have that, but you can also think about your local area and how you provide for your basic needs and how best to do that.
0: We have had a couple of prompts in that area in the last few years, i.e. the bushfires and COVID, things disappeared from shelves and people were thinking, why is that happening? Mm. You know, people aren't always aware of where their food comes from. I was very excited. Many years ago, I was at a Harmony event in Horsham and Bruce Pascoe was talking about kangaroo grass being perhaps a new crop of native flower for us to, you know, grow in Australia. I don't think that's worked out that well.
1: Well,
0: but we do have, we could open trade negotiations with the Riverina and, you know, they can have some of what we've got and we can have some of their wheat. I don't know, you might be the person for that.
1: There are certainly possibilities. And indeed, at the markets at the moment, we have Black Duck Foods. They're one of the stalls that we have, and they're selling that flour that Bruce did all that work on and so successfully. And I actually baked a loaf of bread with some of it the other day.
0: Did you?
1: Small proportion with regular flour. But
0: Wheatley Lane, I think every week, use one of their native grains in one of their items, their pastries or bread. So I love that. That's really beautiful. And the stalls are next to each other. It's very cute.
1: Yeah.
0: So would you be open to the idea of somebody from Scarpa giving us a quick what's on at the market that's great and interesting on Friday mornings? Like a phone call from the market or something?
1: If we can find someone who's got the headspace for that.
0: Because I'm at 9 o'clock and I never get down there, but I think people might like to know if there's something really great or just, you know, anything. Mm. Anyway, I'll just throw it out there. Would love to have a market report, even if it's just little Littleton Market.
1: We'll have a think.
0: Okay. Great. I am relentless. Let's go to another song. Now, Rokia Traore.
1: Traore. Rokia is a Malian singer, guitarist, traditional instrument player. Stunning woman. Great music. She is a frequenter of Australia, indeed. She's often at WOMAD and other gigs she plays. She really likes it here. We came across Rokia's music when we were strangely living in Moscow because a few of our friends were former Africa correspondents and so they had a kind of an in into some of that music, and indeed later we ended up living in South Africa as well for a while. But it was a soundtrack to our life for quite a while. Music like this. So, yeah, Rokia is still putting out albums. And as I say, she plays some of those traditional African stringed instruments as well. So really interesting to kind of get that sound in her music. I'm not sure which track we've chosen. Which one have we got?
0: Leidu.
1: Okay, let's play that.
0: It's from an album called Munesa.
1: Yeah.
0: And this is Rokia Traore.

Malawi. There's a train that comes from Zambia and Zimbabwe. There's a train that comes from Angola and Mozambique. From Lesotho, from Botswana, from Swaziland, from all the hinterlands of Southern and Central Africa. This train carries young and old African men who are conscripted to come and work on contract in the gold and mineral mines of Johannesburg. And it's surrounded

earth when they are digging and drilling for that shiny, mighty, evasive stone, or when they dish that mishmash mush food into their iron plates with the iron shovel, or when they sit in their stinky, funky, filthy, flea-ridden barracks and hostels, and they think about the loved ones they may never see again, because they might already have been forcibly removed from where they last left them, or wantonly murdered in the dead of night by roving and marauding gangs of no particular origin. We are told. They think about their lands and their herds that were taken away from them with the gun and the bomb and the tear gas and the Gatling and the cannon. And when they hear that choo-choo train, a chugging and a pumping and a smoking and a pushing and a pumping, crying and a steaming and a chicken and a wah-wah, they always curse and they curse the coal train that brought them to Johannesburg.

0: He is just the most extraordinary trumpeter. I mean, he plays flugelhorn and all sorts of other things. Hugh Masekela, unfortunately died in 2023.
1: Oh.
0: Such an extraordinary man. But this story, this song, the story of the black African workers who were brought to the mines to mine the diamonds in South Africa. I mean, those lyrics are just so powerful, you know, listing where they came from and the experience of living in the hovels and, you know, getting slop for food in your, you know, pewter plate and lyrically magic, absolutely gorgeous piece of tragic history, colonial history. And the music just, I think, really plays to that sound. You know, it takes us on that kind of journey of sadness and anger and the depressiveness of the whole thing. And so, you know, it's always struck me as being a really key part of colonial history to listen to this song. It just teaches you so much. And Hugh's playing. Oh, I mean, his band are just extraordinary. He has lots of really uplifting stuff. Like, he has his band is generally it's an uplifting sound, very joyous.
2: But there's this as well.
0: Yeah.
2: Very beautiful. Hugh Masekela. And the album this is from is a live album called Hope. There you go.
0: And it is a great album. It's such a great listen.
2: Thank you so much for bringing this beautiful music. And before that, we heard Rokia Traore, so who is African as well.
0: Malian. She's from Mali.
2: Malian. Yeah. Thank you.
0: Yep. One of that crop of extraordinary African artists who've just enriched our music so much. Just amazing.
2: Well, Linda, you have brought us some very beautiful things today, and I can't thank you enough for coming on. I invite you to come any time. Now, good people of the Bega Valley, we have had 4 people sign up while we've been on air.
0: Well done.
2: Down at the stall, which we are in connection with, and as well as people calling up here. And, Linda, I would love you to... Actually, we've had 5. That's great. We just got another one. Now, Linda is going to draw. Anyone who calls off after this will go in the next batch. Don't worry, you won't miss out. Eddie Williams will be with us shortly. But I met this person online who's just called up recently. They are a musician who works in community radio, I think, recently, and was a member of Frenzel Rom. So a band, I think I saw them in Sydney. So that's 5, you know who you are, thank you very much. So that's 5 people we have in the little batch to now Linda is going to, we're going to draw 2 names because I do have a little merch pack. So first off, let's draw for the Karen Florence numbered limited edition print.
0: Okay, drum roll please. Nice.
2: Thanks.
0: Awesome. Nick Whittock.
2: Oh, Nick Whittock, our lovely Nick Whittock, poet and publisher of zines.
0: Fantastic.
2: Oh, he will love that.
0: It's a lovely prize, yeah. Excellent.
2: He will love that. And I think Karen's done one of his covers before. And so for our merch pack, which is
0: a drumroll. No, no, just tell us what's in the merch pack. Well done. Excellent.
2: It's a Bega Edge FM tote bag, lapel badge, and bumper sticker.
0: Excellent. Perfect. Linda Sang.
2: The lovely Linda Sang from the Triangle. Thank you so much, Linda, for calling up. Thank you, Nick, for calling up to join up. The other wonderful people who called up to join up, I hope they don't mind me reading their names. Lindsay McDougall. Thank you, Lindsay. Lindsay is up a little further north and, as I said, I think is in community radio. Joan Kuzner joined down on the street stall, as did Sierra McManus. Sierra, thank you so much.
0: Wonderful.
2: So, Sierra, wonderful. Thank you so much. Really love that you're listening for a start, because sometimes did you ever get that on radio, you're like, is anyone listening?
0: Yeah. Yeah, of course you can't see them, so, but yes, you do get them. Could we just are you able to just give us the very end of that track from Hugh Masekela?
2: Yeah, I could
0: if you
2: I could
0: do
2: it
0: that
2: has It has finished, but what I can do...
0: Are you able to spin back?
2: I am able to fast forward it through... Okay, I'm going to give you a minute and 50 seconds.
0: Yeah, that would be nice. I think it would be nice to hear just the end of this.
2: All right.
0: Beautiful.
2: Here we go.

0: magic is that? Like, he does that train whistle.
1: Yeah, perfectly.
0: Perfectly.
1: So thank you for bringing us Who Masekela and all of the other great music you brought us today, Linda. Please come back again. Thank you very much for joining me. Thanks, everyone. I'm not going anywhere. I'm going to play a track while we get Eddie, also from the ABC.
0: I'll send him in. We'll do a little handshake on the
1: Well, I'm going to play the last track, which you actually kind of recommended we might like to play anyway, which is a German Gang of Five. Is that five?
0: Four.
1: Die Fantastischen Vier. Der Picknicker. I have no idea what this is, people, but let's just love it.
0: You'll love it.
2: Ja, würde ich mal sagen, Picknick.

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0: ever.
1: Hello, everybody. You're back. This is like a combination of Friday Fidelity and Sapphire Stories. That truly excellent track was brought to us by our special guest today, Eddie Williams. How are you, Eddie?
2: Good, Lisa. How are you?
1: We'll just say that again. How are you, Eddie?
2: Thank you, Lisa. Thanks for having me.
1: Eddie's just watching me make a mess of the panel here. I'm a little bit nervous, but we are turning the tables on Eddie. And Michael's also back in the studio. Michael, how are you?
3: Good. It's interesting to be back.
1: Interesting. I'm glad it's interesting.
3: It is good. It's just, yeah, have to get used to it again.
1: So we are going to chat to Eddie a bit about his journey in radio because, as you many of you will know, Eddie is the morning presenter, breakfast presenter on ABC Southeast right here in Bega Town, and has been doing that for how long?
2: Coming up to 2.5 years, yeah.
1: Wow.
2: It's gone quick.
1: And do you love Bega?
2: I do. It's a very easy place to live. I grew up in Melbourne. I lived for a long time in Canberra, so felt that I kind of knew the region, but not as intimately. Mm. And then I lived in Broome for a couple of years, which is fantastic. Mm. We might talk about that later.
1: We are going to talk about that.
2: It's definitely a long way from anything. So here, you kind of feel like you're in the middle of everything. You've got the coast so close to you. You've got the mountains so close to you. If you need that city fix, you're 3 hours from Canberra, but you're not too close. It feels like you're just in the right spot.
1: Yeah. We are kind of, close as we want to be, kind of.
2: Yeah.
1: And I really like it because it's far enough away from the Melbourne and Sydney each that we're not overrun by people. I mean, we have big tourist seasons, but generally it's life's pretty sweet here in Bega.
2: It's a pretty cruisy lifestyle. Yeah, it's a pretty easy place to live, I think.
1: So I'm just going to remind people what we're doing this week before we get into a chat with you, Eddie, and listen to more of your music. That was Addicted to Bass from Josh Abrahams. I love that track. I'm glad you chose that one. And we are having a radiothon. So we have drawn our prize for today's show. Helen and I drew them this morning. We have a great prize, don't you think, guys? Mm. It's an oil change for your car and probably a bit of a checkup because the guys at Tathra Tyres and Auto, who sponsor us, gave us this prize and they kind of care about your car. So they'll give you an oil change and they might, you know, do a few other things, I'm not sure. But big shout out to Ron and Patty and Matt down there at Tathra Tyres. How are you going, guys? Thank you so much for your support. So you can win that by calling us on 6492 4202 to sign up as a supporter or make a donation. Or you can become a patron member or a corporate member. But the basic idea is you sign up as a supporter, which is $25 for the year. It's pretty cheap. It's cheaper than streaming from one of the, you know, giving money to the tech bros. Give it to us. And on that note, I did go onto AI recently, which I don't do. But I thought, I'm going to ask AI about AI. And it answered me. I asked, is community radio relevant in these days? And it said, you ready?
2: Yeah.
1: Community radio is highly relevant and arguably more crucial in 2026 than in previous decades. Despite the rise of streaming, podcasts and AI, community radio thrives by offering authentic, hyperlocal content that algorithms cannot replicate, acting as a vital, trusted voice for local communities. I love that it told me that.
2: It's true though, isn't it? It's the first time I've believed AI.
1: Yeah, there you go.

0: Might be the last. But the ABC, I was thinking about, I thought the ABC in the southeast does that as well, doesn't it? You tell lots of local stories, loads of local stories.
1: Yeah, and that's the real focus. I guess that's the reason for being, both for Edge and for local ABC Bureau, is to reflect what's going on in the community.
0: Yeah, it's really important. So give us a call, 6492-4202, and support us. Go in the running for that prize and go in the running for our really amazing big prizes, which I'll list a bit later. But now we've got Eddie in the studio, so let's chat to Eddie. Now, Eddie, you have you grew up in Melbourne, you said, and you found yourself at SYN in Melbourne. Tell us about SYN, Public Radio.
1: So SYN stands for Student Youth Network, but known as SYN. I think it started back in around about 2003, and it's a youth-run community radio station. So all of the volunteers, everyone on air, is aged between 12 and 25. Once you turn 26, we call it being SYN dead. You're off. That's it. Your career at SYN is over. But it keeps everything really fresh. They change their programming 4 times a year, basically every school term. It is all about kind of participation. And it has been a pathway for a number of people who've gone on to work in the media in Australia. Hamish and Andy, Melissa Clark, the ABC political reporter, to name a couple.
0: Wow.
1: But more so than that, it just gives, like you were talking about there, it gives a community a voice, and in that case, young people. So
0: 12 upwards.
1: Yeah, that's right. I would have been 15 just before I turned 16 when I started, yeah.
0: And so if you go onto Edge's social media, Eddie sent me the best photo, and you said you were around 20 in that one?
1: About 20.
0: Yeah. Very sweet.
1: Big hair. It's like a mop.
0: You look like you're trying to get in the Beatles or something.
1: Yeah, I know. That's
0: Or maybe the Ramones. I'm not sure. That's great. So how long did you spend there? I guess you got kicked out at some point.
1: I probably left before then. So I started at the age of 15 on a training program that they have for under 18s. They called it the awkward stage. And so you'd go in as a group every Sunday morning. I think there were 3 or 4 of us, and we'd co-host this radio program for 10 weeks. You'd take turns doing the panel operating and pushing the buttons, and there'd be a trainer there with you. And once that was done, you were free to be unleashed onto the radio, of if you were up for it. And so I did a whole bunch of different things. Those that had a youth-led drive program, as in a teenager-led drive program, and then did news reading and the politics show, current affairs show, sports stuff, whatever I could do, basically, to be involved. Probably spent a lot more time at the SYN office than at the uni at RMIT where I was studying and where the radio station was based.
0: Study schmuddy.
1: Yeah.
0: What were you studying at the time?
1: International studies. So not directly related in any way to media, but through doing stuff with SYN, ended up doing a couple of internships with radio stations in Melbourne. And then would have been just before I turned 21 in early 2014 when I got a full-time job and moved away from Melbourne and moved to Canberra to work as a producer at a radio station there.
0: And that was 2CC?
1: Yeah.
0: So a commercial radio station.
1: Yeah, commercial talk. So if you think, if you're familiar with 2GB and that sort of AM talkback radio style, it's that sort of shtick. Wow. And I was a producer there for about 7.5 years.
0: Okay. We might come back and talk about how that commercial radio is a little bit different to what you're doing now and have done. But I would love to play your next song. So tell us why you chose this. Well, actually, first tell us why you chose the Josh Abrams Addicted to Bass.
1: Well, it ties to my experience at SYN. On radio, if there's dead air for a certain amount of time, so maybe 15 seconds, 30 seconds, if there's silence at a lot of radio stations, what happens is a backup tape or a backup CD kicks in.
0: So it just kicks in.
1: Yeah, awesome. So there's no more silence. It's handy. Yeah.
0: Very handy.
1: It just happens.
0: Just quietly.
1: And at SYN, we went off air a lot. So you needed the backup CD to be quite distinctive so that people would notice and go, hang on, we need to try to fix this. We had a problem. Well, not a problem, but the office and the studio were quite far apart. So you'd hear the backup song and you go, oh, no. And then you'd have to run across a busy intersection, go past a basketball court, down an alleyway, put in your pin to get into the studio and then try to resolve the problem.
0: Oh, that far apart, right.
1: Yeah.
2: Not down the hallway.
1: No. So that song, it's a great song, but it's one that always just gives me a little bit of a shudder.
0: Are you okay?
1: I'm okay. It's a fun song, but it can be a stressful song as well.
0: And you feel like running.
1: Yeah, that's right. Something's wrong. It needs to be fixed.
0: Okay. And what about the Missy Higgins song?
1: Yeah. People sometimes ask me, like, who's the most interesting person or the most famous person you've interviewed? And it's really hard to answer because it depends who you think is famous. Do you like sport? Do you like politics? Do you like TV? But if you talk about music, been really fortunate at the ABC to interview some musicians that I, you know, grew up listening to. Ben Lee, The Living End, Birds of Tokyo. And last year, ahead of the Wanderer Festival at Pambula, had the chance to speak with Missy Higgins. And it's probably the only... I don't often get nervous anymore, but I was a bit nervous that day. But she was very lovely. Her favourite song of mine, it's a really good one to turn the windows down in the car, turn the volume up and sing along to, The Special Two.
0: Okay, let's have a listen to The Special Two from Missy Higgins. Thanks to Eddie Williams.

0: Here is the news. Spiral Gallery is calling for all artists to get their entries to the plethora of postcards exhibition people promptly, with panache and punctuality by 29th of May. Pour yourself into the A6 panel with a painting, a pictogram, a print, a portrait, paper mache, a picture on parchment or plain paper, plastic or polyvinyl, whether it be pretty or pretentious, a parody or primitive, pointillist or Pollock-like, in pencil or pen or plumbago. 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Entry forms at Spiral Gallery or email spiralpostcards@gmail.com. Remember, 29th of May. I hope you found this bulletin perspicuous.
1: Don't forget, people, the plethora of postcards is... we've got Michael in the studio laughing because we did that. We didn't take... It wasn't many takes, but we loved that and they loved it, so we did it again for this year. Plethora of postcards. Get your entries in. It's a really great exhibition. And do you know that exhibition, don't you, Eddie?
2: Yeah. Well, the Spiral Gallery are very passionate about calling the ABC's Community Diary and letting everyone know. So I was chatting to someone about it this morning, actually. Yeah,
3: perfect.
1: I love it. They're passionate because the P word is the word. Now, I think Mike, maybe we'll throw the mic over to you for over to you for a moment.
3: Good timing. So, I'm always interested to meet people who have experience in the radio from only doing it for about a year for me, and even that feels like that's gone very quickly. So one of the things that I find interesting, and you often hear people talk about later in their careers, remembering a particular event or moment or news story where they were reporting through it or around it that really stood out to them as being feeling a responsibility or just the significance of that event or moment. So do you have any particular memories of a time or an event where you felt that?
2: Yeah, one that really stands out was during the Black Summer when I was working as a producer at 2CC in Canberra. And, you know, the experience of Black Summer in Canberra was different to the experience in the Bega Valley, and there's no comparison. But I distinctly remember the night when the Auroral Valley fire in the ACT really flared up and was getting closer and closer to the township of Tharwa, and there were genuine fears, whether they were, how valid the fears were. They were genuine fears about the southern suburbs of Canberra, particularly for people that had experienced the 2003 Canberra bushfires, and there was a real tension in the community. And I was producing the drive program that day. So normally drives on between 3 and 6 p.m. And, you know, we'd plan to do one interview about this fire at the start because it was sort of happening. But, that was one thing to talk about, and there are other things going on. And then it became clear very quickly that that fire was escalating, that the warnings were escalating. And so we continued to broadcast about that fire for the next 8 hours until 11 o'clock, myself and my colleague Leon, who was on air, speaking to whoever we could to paint a bit of a picture of what was happening at the scene, getting the message through from emergency services, from the emergency services minister, making those phone calls, taking those calls from people in the community. And then we made the decision that after 11 p.m. that, you know, we needed to hand over to someone else to do updates. And thankfully, just after that, the fire was downgraded. And we had a really lovely call on the program the next day from someone who said, who'd noted, and they'd listened for the entire 8 hours and were just so appreciative of that kind of companionship, which along with the message, it's often that, because you might be at home, you might not be directly in the path of that fire, but it's on the horizon. So you're not going anywhere. You want to know what's happening, but you also just want that that person with you. And that's what radio does all the time, but in particular in those emergencies,
3: Yeah, I think that's what I find kind of with media in general, and radio is a big part of that sense of companionship. And that might even be when you're going through something that's a family thing or your own thing, that there's media and radio can really help you through that. And then especially when it's a practical thing like that, like there's genuine help and information, then that's very significant. And I think, one of the reasons why that sort of linear broadcast radio, as much as that, and even in TV, has sort of been sort of wavering a bit for a few years, but it's still very important for that really up-to-date level of information.
1: Yeah, instant. And of course, after the fire, after Black Summer, there was a totally new emergency broadcast unit set up, wasn't there?
2: Yeah, within the ABC. So it was interesting coming to the ABC from 2CC, where on that day we just kind of made it up as we went along. I can't speak for the ABC back at the time, but I know certainly a lot of media outlets, ABC included, after Black Summer, really took a close look at, well, what is the approach? And there is now a whole, emergency whole broadcasting unit within the ABC and very clear plans in place as to what to do when an emergency happens. Of course, when one happens, you know, it's an emergency like
1: what's happening?
2: Yeah, best laid plans can go astray, but there's you know, protocol in place,
1: And did you have another question, Mike?
3: Not at the moment.
1: Because I wanted to say that when that was happening and you were on air, of course, a lot of people in the from the Bega Valley and region were driving to Canberra. They were heading to Canberra.
3: Yeah.
1: And I know a lot of my friends headed to Canberra. And I got stuck. I was covering the fires, bushfires for region media. Mm. So I was up and down Maruya, Rosedale, all around those areas, Batemans Bay. And I got stuck in Maruya for a few days. And on the way back down, I think it was the day that Christy McBain said everyone should leave. And I got stuck in the traffic of people heading to Brown Mountain. It was really full on. It was like a car park. It felt like everyone was leaving. So, yeah, you had that happening as well on the drive.
2: Yeah.
1: People, what are all these extra cars doing?
2: And you hear so many stories. Like, I remember, you know, people from Canberra who had been on the coast for New Year's Day, that New Year's period, and the stories that they shared when they came back. And a lot of them said that they put the radio on and they, you know, like you say, appreciated that. That information, that companionship, just what is going on, and a way to kind of stay calm, stay clear about what might be happening.
1: And some things you might be able to do to keep yourself safe. Yes, that's right, radio, indispensable in our lives. Don't forget, speaking of radio, we're having a radiothon. You can win an oil change for your car today on this show, but you can also go in the running for the beautiful other prizes if you call 6492 4202. And people shouldn't they, Eddie?
2: Well, they should, and because especially during that sort of a time, it's that more hyper-local station that knows what is going on in that area. So yeah, the ABC at ABC Southeast, we cover a wider area, the whole far south coast and the Snowy Mountains. But what community radio can do is really delve in even more deeply to that individual community in, you know, in the Bega Valley in this case.
1: As our AI friend said, hyperlocal.
2: Yeah.
1: What area do you cover, actually?
2: Yeah, so the basically the Yarrabadalla, the Bega Valley and the Snowy Monaro. So from I drove to Ulladulla recently and I did a little test. I reckon we can claim from Brill Lake to the Victorian border. You can still pick up ABC Southeast towards Mallacoota as well. And the Snowy Mountains. So Cooma, Jindabyne, Bombala and the ski resorts.
3: And it's good that it's based in Bega.
1: Yeah, you're in the best part of the whole region. Now, we have another song that you've brought us by Lucky.
2: Yeah, so I still find new music through community radio. Probably something we don't do that well on the ABC is spotlight new music. Sin, the community station I was talking about before that I was involved in, they do this thing, the Sin 10, where every week they put it out as a playlist. I imagine they play it on air as well, 10 new songs to check out. And so I go and have a look at it every week. And one that really caught my ears recently is by a Melbourne indie rocker named Lucky. It's off her debut EP, Biting Heels. She opened for Garbage on their tour of Australia recently.
1: Oh, really?
2: So she's gone kind of gangbusters. Yeah, she's a really fun song. There's a false ending in there, Lisa. So don't get scared when it's silence. She'll come back in. But the song's called
1: Eddie,
2: Adored.
1: I'll rely on you. I love that, a Sin 10. I think we could do something like that, Michael.
2: The Edge 11.
1: Thank you. Yes. That's perfect. Okay, he's Adored.

0: That was a great track, Adored, from Lucky, a young Melbourne rocker, brought to us by our guest Eddie Williams today. Thank you for that, Eddie. And thanks for the Sin 10 and the Edge 11. I love those. We are actioning that right now. I've got the huge 800 workers that are here getting that sorted. You're on Friday Fidelity / Sapphire Stories Radiothon edition today. Please call up. We now have our lovely telephonist, Helen, just brought in a little note saying we have four new supporters. So that is very, very cool. So at the end of our, just before 12:30, we might ask Eddie to draw the winner of the Tathra Tyres oil change. Love that. And then you all anyway go in the running for the big prizes. Now, Eddie Williams, who's with us, was saying that he spent some time in community radio out of Broome. And, of course, that means you were up, Eddie, in the beautiful Pilbara and Kimberley regions. So when did you do that, and how and why did you do that? And what were some of the experiences you had up there?
1: Yeah, so I'd been working this job in Canberra as a producer at the commercial talk radio station for about 7.5 years. And I think, you know, I would reflect that's maybe a few years too long. And eventually I'd gotten to a point where I wanted to get out of there, a different job, maybe a change of scenery, whatever. And it was the middle of an ACT lockdown during COVID in 2021. And so where I'd kind of always thought, oh, well, I'd like to move closer to home when I do my next move back to Melbourne. Well, it wouldn't have mattered. Wouldn't have mattered where you were. I could have lived a suburb away from mum and dad and not really seen them much, right? Yeah. Given all the family living. So suddenly my mind was open to
0: all things.
1: This job popped up in Broome. Oh, there's no harm done in applying for it, and you suddenly get an interview, suddenly you get offered the job. I often think maybe no one else, you know, was willing to move to Broome. I'm not sure.
0: I don't know.
1: So I took this job in October of 2021, had to go via Perth, had to do 2 weeks of quarantine in a hotel in Perth. The WA government was very strict at that time about letting Eastern staters in. But then once you're out, you were free. You'd gone from this sort of locked down environment over east, as they say in WA, to suddenly the freedom of Western Australia. And so I exit hotel quarantine. I immediately get on the flight to Broome, and suddenly I'm there at ABC Kimberley, and I'm there to do the mornings program on ABC Kimberley and ABC Pilbara. And
0: so,
1: if you talk about the southeast region being a big region, if you look at a map from the very north of WA, from Kununurra and Wyndham and Honeymoon Bay at the top, all the way down to about Shark Bay. It's an area the size of New South Wales or South Australia. Yeah. It's a big area, but you're doing a local radio program for this huge area.
0: What's the population of that area?
1: It's probably quite similar to the southeast. You probably, if you added it all up, you'd probably get up towards 50. Maybe 30,000 in the Kimberley, 30,000 in the Pilbara, that, and a few more in the Gascoyne. And you get a sense of a world that you just would never have otherwise have experienced, the scale, the vastness. So if you want to drive from Broome to the nearest town, which is Derby, it's a couple of hours. If you want to drive to the nearest reasonably large town, which is Port Hedland, it's 6.5, maybe 7 hours. Compare that to when you live in Bega and you want to drive to the nearest town and you think, oh, I'll drive to Tathra. Well, you're there in 20 minutes, aren't you?
0: Yeah. But when you say towns too, you're talking Port Hedland. Like, it's not, you know, cafes and theatres and bookstores and things. It's like a supermarket and dongers and drinking places. And
1: big industrial. Like, it's fascinating. So the Kimberley, known for its kind of natural wonder, and Broome is sort of its own. It's its own world. The Kimberley is its own world compared to the rest of Australia. Broome is its own world again. It's got this great multicultural history dating back to the pearling days. And you see the Japanese influence, the Chinese influence, the Malay and Filipino influence, you know, really embedded into the fabric of the town. It didn't have the white Australia policy because of those pearling days. And so it's just a different vibe, as well as the different weather and the different kind of lifestyle. And then you make that 7-hour drive to Port Hedland. And the landscape is stunning in the Pilbara as well, as you know, Lisa, from having lived there yourself. But it becomes a bit more barren. And then you get just these huge industrial things. You're driving up Port Hedland.
0: Special stuff.
1: You think there's a snow-capped mountain. It's salt. It's the salt.
0: It's a pile of something.
1: Yeah.
2: It was put there,
0: yeah.
1: Yeah, you're sitting in near Karratha at the Dampier Peninsula. You're having a swim. You're looking out at this beautiful coast. If you just don't move your head too far, it's stunning. But then you turn a little bit to the right or a little bit to the left and you see these enormous industrial machine things. It's quite... It's an intriguing part of the world and it's hard to really get your head around it without having been there. So I feel really lucky to have gone to a part of Australia that a lot of people don't get the chance, and to have visited, probably one of the highlights is to have visited some remote Aboriginal communities. I'll just name one, which was a particular highlight called Punmu. Punmu is about 5 hours inland of Marble Bar. Marble Bar is about 2 hours inland of Port Hedland. Port Hedland, as I mentioned, is about 7.5 hours from Broome. If you want to talk about somewhere that's like the middle of nowhere, that is a remote community.
0: Yeah,
1: Punmu is an incredibly remote community. It was hosting this Mardu Youth Festival, basically a celebration of sport and culture for communities in the Western Desert. They play footy on a red dirt oval that they put the grader on in preparation to make it as smooth as it can be.
0: Practical.
1: Yeah. They play softball and then they have musical and cultural performances in the evening. And so it took us sort of the week to get there. We did programs on the Monday. I was in Bidjadanga, which is a bit out of Broome. Then on the Tuesday, we're in Port Hedland. Then by the Thursday, we're in Marble Bar. Well, I've left out a day of the week. But anyway, and then we spent a couple of days broadcasting from Punmu. And of course, there's a community-wide blackout that knocks us out one morning. But whatever, you kind of roll with the punches of what life is like in that environment. That was a real highlight of that time.
0: That's a great opportunity for you, isn't it, to go into those communities and broadcast from there at their events and festivals. That's not many people get to see that part of Australia, I guess.
1: Yeah.
0: And you're telling everyone about it. It's really cool.
1: Yeah, I feel really like, I don't think there's too many people who have broadcasted from, well, from Punmu. I don't think there's many people who have broadcasted both from Cable Beach itself on the sand and then from the top of Mount Perisher, not in the snow, but, you know, looking out at the snow while I've been here. So, yeah, very fortunate to have taken the outside broadcast kit to some pretty far-flung parts of the country.
0: Yeah. What an amazing journey you've had. It's radio has certainly taken you to some great places in Australia. And so how is it being in Bega now? Are you enjoying living here? Are you going to stay around for a while?
1: Pepper,
0: am I allowed to ask you that?
1: I don't have any plans to leave anytime soon.
0: There you go. You heard it here on Community Radio, HFM.
2: We got the scoop.
1: I'm not quite committing to a lifetime. But no, look, it's a good job. It's a really good workplace. Breakfast radio is a really fun thing to do. And you get that connection with... And probably more so here than in WA, is that I'm constantly bumping into people who have listened to the program and are telling me things, or like, oh, I heard that, or I heard that, or I'm bumping into people. There's a real engagement with local media in this part of the world that I think is really special, that you do feel like you've got that relationship.
0: You're connected as well. That's a great feeling. Mm. And so tell us a bit about breakfast radio. It's a thing, isn't it?
1: Yeah, it's
0: a very popular thing.
1: Yeah, it's one of the flaws of radio, that the time when people most like to listen is very early. So if you want to be on at that time, you've got to get up even earlier.
0: What time do you have to get up, Eddie?
1: Oh, my first alarm goes at 4:59.
0: Oh, 59.
1: Yeah, so I can listen to the 5 a.m. news in bed.
0: Okay, make sure everything's okay.
1: Yeah,
0: or not.
1: Just hear what's going on. And then, I tend to push how long I can stay in bed as long as possible and just very quickly get dressed and roll into the radio station as quick as I can. So you're there
0: on
1: at 5:30.
0: On your skateboard or?
1: I tried lately to walk a bit more with petrol, but this morning I drove as a short drive. 5:30 you're in, you've got an hour to get ready to be on air at 6:30, and your focus is on what's going on in the local community. You've done preparation the day before, but then there's always stuff to do on the morning of. And then, between 6:30 and 10 o'clock with a break for AM at 8 o'clock, you're chatting to people. And I think that's the thing I enjoy about it most is those interviews where, you know, sometimes it might be 9 or 10 different people and different topics.
0: That's a lot, isn't
1: it?
0: Yeah.
1: People sometimes say to me, someone said to me at Squash the other week, he goes, oh, listen, you know about so many different things. I said, well, no, I don't really know about any of them.
2: That's what they're talking about.
1: I just ask the other person the questions.
0: I guess that's right. So how do you enjoy that part of it, interviewing people?
1: Yeah. And that, you know, especially at an ABC local station, that's the core business, I guess. I often say, you know, you get to learn a little bit about a lot of different things and you get to chat to so many different people. which just makes, you know, it makes every day different, and it makes every, you know, half an hour is a little bit different from the one before. Yeah.
0: And you do know a lot because people tell you.
1: Well, you know a lot of what's going on in the valley.
0: Oh, yeah.
1: That might be the case.
0: You do know a lot of what's going on in the valley. And I'm sure you get lots of calls from people just wanting to chat to you, really, do you?
1: Yeah, it's interesting. And that's probably an interesting thing with radio over the years and the advent of kind of SMS and email that maybe people don't call as much as they might have in years gone by, and I'd love them to call more, and that's probably something that radio stations across the country are kind of grappling with at the moment. So sometimes now people will text in, and if it's a really interesting text, we call them and say, do you want to come on air and have a bit of a chat? And sometimes they do and sometimes they don't. But, yeah, it's nice when they do.
0: Yeah. We have the capability on this panel, apparently, to do that. But it's slightly unreliable, so we kind of choose not to until we get it better sorted. But I'm a little bit nervous about that kind of thing. Do you ever get nervous about just taking calls and someone might start...
1: You never know what they might say.
0: Yeah.
1: Not too much. I mean, look, I'm fortunate to work with the producer, and so someone's answered the call.
0: Oh, you've got a filter.
1: And there is that little bit of a filter. But look, sometimes it happens where someone talks to the producer and they say, oh, I'd like to come on and say how much I enjoy such and such, or I just want to comment on, you know, the cricket last night. And then they,
0: oh, love that.
1: They
0: That's
1: take
0: great.
1: The conversation in a different direction, and you've got to be ready to move on, I guess. Yeah. You just got to think quick sometimes.
0: Yeah. Love it. I love the cricket chat. That's pretty cool. And, of course, you play a bit of cricket, yeah?
1: Squash, you said.
0: Yeah.
1: Badminton, beach volleyball. Yeah, when you move to a new town, good way to get to meet people and know the community is to play a bunch of social sport.
0: Yep. Yeah.
1: Yeah.
0: But you're not in a band.
1: Not in a band.
0: Not yet.
1: No. I was telling you before, we usually on a Friday have some live music in the studio and, you know, we'll get some photos and my colleagues often suggest that I should grab an instrument. So there's a lot of pictures of me holding various instruments with Bega Valley bands.
0: Multi-talented instrumentalist.
1: I can't play any of them.
0: I think you had our friends, the Figments in
1: last week. We had the Shoo Shoo Trio this morning featuring Colin McCready.
0: Of course, Yeah, so many great musicians in the Bega Valley. Mm. Speaking of great music, you've chosen the Rubens song for us. I think they're playing down here.
1: This is why. So they played last Friday night at Club Sapphire and I went to see them. They actually had Lillian McVitie as one of their opening acts and Melanie Horsnell as well. This one's just been in my head since I saw them last Friday night. So I thought I'd choose Live in Life by the Rubens.
0: Okay, well, I'd love to play it. It's actually inadvertently started on its own behind the scenes. So this is Live in Life. Hello, Lisa's gone down a rabbit hole. This is a great song from the Rubens.

0: There you are, the Rubens. I'm just going to hear from another sponsor and we'll be right back.
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0: Thank you to all our sponsors, by the way. They are so wonderful. Actually, Nick, who NLB Tax, Nick was telling me he gets lots of work from NISO. So someone's listening. That's great.
2: That's good.
0: It's working. So we were just chatting off air there about local gigs and music, and there are, everyone knows, there's some great musicians and there's some great stuff happening in the Bega Valley at all times. And you went to the Rubens performance at Club Sapphire.
2: Yeah, just last Friday night. And so the act on just before the Rubens was Lillian McVitie with the whole band, her brother Monty as the drummer. I think he only had 24 hours notice, the gig, Sats Kramer on the bass. But the opening act on the night was Melanie Horsnell from Candelo, who is such a beautiful singer-songwriter. And she got her daughter Gypsy up on stage with her for the last couple of songs as well. It was kind of a nice way of doing the evening where Melanie was very gentle, a way to start your night, and then Lillian McVitie kind of got people warmed up and cranked up a bit, and then the Rubens obviously were the main event. But I think it's really cool when you have touring artists that reach out and want to showcase those local artists as well and create an audience for them.
0: Yeah, where was it? Was it Wanderer where the very young, like 8 or 9 year old, was that Wanderer? Was that, where did you
2: drummer,
0: do that story? Tell us about that story.
2: So that's the Living End were playing, they were one of the big headliners at Wanderer last year, and there's a little boy in the front with a sign, something like, I don't know, let me drum with you or something like that. And they see him, and Chris Chaney from the Living End goes, you're as cute as a button, I'll come back to you. And so they continue on with their set, and then they get towards the end and he says, all right, what's your name? His name's Noah. Noah, come on up. And he thinks, okay, Noah's going to drum with us. Maybe he'll just drum
0: keep
2: for a couple. And then we'll get him off. And Noah wants to do Prisoner of Society, which is the Living End's big hit. And so Chris Chaney goes, well, okay. And they do it, and it goes off. And he kind of went viral. And so he's been popping up at a few gigs. He told me on the radio that he ran into strife for being too loud. He got kicked out of like the local community band or the slow sessions or something because it was too much. He arranges the books in his bedroom as kind of soundproofing so he can try to.
0: Oh, that's a great idea. So how old is he now?
2: I think he'd be in that ballpark. I reckon he's not quite a teenager.
0: He's going to be a drummer, right?
2: Yeah.
0: He's going places, that kid, for sure.
2: In the
0: sure.
2: Year of Adela. It was funny, he was on the telly, they interviewed him on ABC News Channel, and they got him to play a bit, but he was too loud that it blew the sound. You couldn't hear him, unfortunately. But, yeah, very talented.
0: Oh. Very Noah, the very loud young drummer.
3: And he can tell those stories for his whole life of when he was a kid and all this stuff. That's right. That's great.
0: Yeah, first big gig when I was 8. Yeah. Well, you mentioned Melanie Horsnell there. I think what we might do, Eddie, if it's okay with you, we've had 4 people sign up during this time. In fact, every time I say that, Helen pops in with another. So we'll check with Helen. But we're going to play a Melanie Horsnell song. And then after that, we might get you to draw our winner for today.
2: Sounds like a plan.
0: The winner of the oil change. I love saying that. So let's play Melanie's track, Turn Off the News, Build a Garden.

0: Oh, lovely Melanie Hosnor from Candaloe. We were just chatting about Candaloe with Turn Off the News, Build a Garden. Sounds like very good advice. And Eddie, I wanted to ask you, are there any stories besides the 8-year-old drummer or 9-year-old drummer, are there any stories that have really kind of made an impact on you or that you will remember forever?
1: Yeah, it's actually, now I think of a second one, but it's almost that story in reverse. So instead of the 8-year-old drummer, it's the 76-year-old footballer. So I mentioned before, great way to meet people when you move somewhere and you play a bunch of sports. So I played Aussie rules for a season, which I'd never done before, with Bega Tathra. And most of the guys were a lot younger than me. They were all kind of 16 to 21. Then there was me in my early 30s, a couple of others in their 30s. And Neil Rainbow, age 76.
0: Neil Rainbow.
1: Yeah, and that's his real surname. And he'd come to training every Thursday. He'd run his lap. He'd get warm. He'd do all the drills. And he'd be there, kitted up, ready to go of a weekend. And so we did a story about him on the radio, on the TV, online as well. About the, and we checked with the AFL. He is the oldest Australian still competing in a senior Aussie rules comp. There are some older ones who play in like Masters or whatever, but he's on the field with the 18-year-olds and the 28-year-olds.
0: Wow.
1: It's quite extraordinary. The day we filmed, he got some game time and so filmed the first half, and then my colleague Floss, the camera operator, was like, okay, that's terrific. It's half time. I'm going to go home now. Anyway, second half, he kicks a goal. he kicked one of our only two goals on that day in a 196-point loss.
0: He kicked half of the goals.
1: Yeah, he kicked half of the goals. And look, every time I see Neil or Shirley, they tell me, oh, you know, the video's up to hundreds of thousands of views and everywhere we go, people are telling us about it. They love it. He wants to be an Australian story. That was a really fun story. Just very quickly, was to reunite a couple from Wollumbla who the husband had had a major medical emergency, and it was a real cast of, I say cast of thousands, but certainly cast of dozens from the emergency services, the workers at the hospital, blood donors from right across the state, patient transport from Bega to Canberra, a situation where a really significant piece of surgery had to be done here. There was no time to get him to Canberra Hospital, and that the surgeons here have the talent to be able to do it. To be able to speak with him and his wife and reunite them on air with one of the surgeons who performed the surgery was a really emotional experience for everyone involved, but a really positive experience because health systems cop a lot of flack and sometimes rightly so. But to really shout out the quality and the commitment and the hard work of those health workers that I think, you know, anyone who has been to the hospital in the southeast would attest to, was a really, really nice opportunity to do that, and a really, really emotional kind of moment of radio.
0: Fantastic story. And so that person is all good?
1: He's doing well, I think there's a bit of follow-up, but he's, I think his wife's got some jobs for him. She said the first things, I think she said to him before he went into surgery.
0: Oh, no, I feel a bit sick again.
1: You've got to come out of this, okay, because there's still a lot of jobs for you to do. And thankfully he'll be able to do them.
0: That's really sweet. Yeah, I mean, there you go. That's radio. You're really in touch with people in the community. Well, I want to thank you for coming in today, and I want to, I'm going to give you a little gift. It's just a merch pack.
1: Okay.
0: You can just, you know, make everyone the ABC jealous. but I would...
1: I've got to draw this oil change winner.
0: So there are...
1: there's a barrel full.
0: Four people here. So please draw one name and tell me who's won the Tathra Tyres and Auto car oil change.
1: Well, a big congratulations to Matthew Phillips.
0: Matthew Phillips. Thank you, Matthew, for calling up. Oh, actually, Matthew called into our street stall. Now, they're down there till 12:30. Thank you so much for thinking about becoming a supporter of your community radio station. And Eddie, are you back to work now, or are you off for the day? I mean, you've been going since 4:59.
1: I think I'm going to go have lunch, and then, I'll duck back into the office for a bit.
0: Okay. Well, thank you so much for joining us today. It's really nice to have you here. And I've taken a photo of you with our beautiful cow logo, so we know you were here. And is there anything else you'd like to add to the day?
1: Oh, look, it's been a lot of fun, and it's really important to support community radio. There's no other form of media like it. Like I say, there's different radio stations stations around, but none do the same job that community radio does in reflecting an individual community, and in this case, the community around Bega. So you'd miss it if it was gone. So get behind it, because it's not cheap to run a radio station, and that support, that little bit of support, can go a long way.
0: And we'd love to get a little OB outfit too. Maybe you can show us how to use it, Eddie.
1: That sounds good.
0: Thank you again. We love you. And I'm going to play, because we were talking a little bit about the Bega All Ages Development Band there, our little, it feeds into the Bega District Band. And I'm going to play a German techno marching band for you. And then another great band, big band from the 60s, just to tie us over to the next little section, where I think Michael's got something for us.
1: Yeah.
0: Okay, so here's Muerte.

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2: 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And Michael is here with some music to take you up to 2 o'clock. And thanks again to Eddie Williams for coming into the station and sharing a bit of what he does and a bit of his experience. So for now, it's quite a quick changeover and everything, but I'm going to be playing some music that is all Australian and music from the last 10 years or so. So we'll just get that started off now as we change things over, and I'll be starting off with a song that, in a very Australian way, a song that I first heard from seeing on Rage, which is always a good way to find music. And it piqued my interest because I could tell straight away that the music video was filmed at Lake George. And I love the song straight away as well because it's very inspired by 90s house music, which is always a good thing. And that was 4 years ago, and recently I was talking to Lisa about Confidence Man, this group, and you said they'd performed at the Wanderer Festival, I believe. And since then they've gone on to have a top 10 album in the UK and a Brit Award nomination for International Group of the Year. So they've done very well and moved up a long way in the world. So here is Holiday from Confidence Man.

back on, I nearly said Friday Fidelity. I guess it kind of is, but my headphones are working now, so things are getting better already. And I'm going to quickly mention the prize that will be drawn very soon. So make sure to call in 64924202 very soon, because we are going to be giving away a bigger group merch pack, which Lisa informed me comes with Vegemite bed socks, which are very important. And then, and that also, we'll also be giving away a two coffee cards with two coffees for Toast Cafe in Pambula. So make sure to call in soon and you might be able to win a few things. So that's very good, and you'll be supporting your community radio station, Edge FM, right here in Bega. And for now, we'll get into a bit more Australian music, and now we'll go over to Hayden James, who's a DJ, songwriter and record producer from Melbourne, who's been releasing music for over a decade and toured and performed all over the world with a top 10 album and two platinum singles to his name. And this one is Better Together, which was a big hit in 2018, and at the APRA Music Awards of 2020, it was the most performed dance work of the year. And it's the kind of airy tropical deep house that I kind of miss about the late 2010s, although this song does remind me quite a bit of being in year 11, but mostly in the photography darkroom would listen to the radio a lot, so it would come on very often. And with vocals by Running Touch, the performance name of Matthew Kopp, and both Hayden James and Matthew Kopp are from Melbourne. So here is Better Together from 2018.

Hayden James there with Running Touch with Better Together. Both of those artists from Melbourne, but before, just earlier on, we heard Confidence Man, who are from Brisbane, with their song Holiday. So, once again, this is the Radiothon week, as you've probably heard quite a bit, but it's very important to be able to keep this great community station on the air and serving the community and the many people here with music and talk and information. And you can call now to sign up as a supporter or a member or a patron. Or you can donate whichever amount you can. And the number is 6492-4202. 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You can win daily prizes and you will go in the draw for our main prizes. We only have one line, so if the phones are busy, you'll be able to leave your name and number for a callback or just call back in a few minutes. And the main prizes are a large framed Peter Hannon whale photo worth $650, a portable gas pizza oven worth $450 from Barbecues Galore, a $400 flexi pass to Four Winds Concerts, an exclusive two-hour photographic workshop with the award-winning Dave Rogers, that's worth $380, and I've worked with Dave Rogers a couple of times and he's a fantastic person to learn from. And the other main prize is a hand-painted and fired ceramic bowl for your precious pet, adorned with their face, worth $120. So there are great prizes that you can get into the running for by becoming a supporter, member, or patron. And remember, you can always donate whichever amount you can to Edge FM on the website or by calling 6492-4202. But for now, we'll get back to a bit of music and we'll switch gears now to the highest-selling Australian-born artist of all time, who's also celebrating her 58th birthday this month. And also from Melbourne, it's the one and only Kylie Minogue. And this is the lead single from her 2020 album, Say Something, and the album, Disco. This was a bit of a surprise announcement, and Say Something went on to be called the best disco song in recent memory by the editor of Variety magazine, shortlisted for Song of the Year at the 2021 APRA Music Awards, and also listed as one of the best songs of 2020 by Billboard magazine. So very big international acclaim for Australia's own Kylie Minogue. Here is Say Something from 2020, right in the middle of the pandemic, so definitely recalls that time, but it's nice to listen to it now in freer, better times.

Kylie Minogue there with Say Something, which was called one of the best songs of the year by Billboard and the best disco song in recent memory by Variety. And we're highlighting Australian artists, so it's always interesting to highlight particular songs that received acclaim over in America and in Hollywood. And it's great exposure for Australian artists, because it's never the wrong time to celebrate Australian creativity. And Kylie, of course, went on to have one of her biggest years in a long time with that album, and then with Tension, and then with Tension 2. So we'll move on to later on in that year, when what led to the Tension tour, which sold her first ever arena tour in the United States after 37 years of performing, including selling out two nights at Madison Square Garden in the heart of Manhattan. And next year will be 40 years since Locomotion was released, and after 17 studio albums, she's still as fresh as ever with this track from Tension 2, which came out in 2024, Taboo, which a lot of people have called one of the biggest missed opportunities. It should have been a single, but we'll let it slide for now. But this is a bit, the bass line in this, very reminiscent of ABBA's Gimme Gimme Gimme, which again, always a good thing. So here is Taboo.

0: Kylie Minogue again, the highest-selling Australian-born artist of all time. And, yeah, the only highest-selling Australian artist was born overseas, so she's the highest who was actually born in Australia.
1: Who was the other one that was born overseas?
0: ACDC. I think they're the highest-selling Australian act, but they're all born in Scotland, mostly. Well, Brian Johnson was born in Newcastle.
2: Wow.
0: Yeah, so it's surprising what you can learn about.
2: So Johnny Farnham misses out.
0: Yeah, from...
2: Oh, he's English anyway.
0: Yeah, he's from... Where was he? Oh, it's left my mind. I know it's down the road from Basildon. The one where... Dagenham.
2: That's, Dagenham.
0: Yeah, where the Ford factory is. So, yeah, it's surprising how many Australian artists like that were born overseas, but it goes to show the multiculturalness of Australia, I guess.
2: Yeah. Well, even Russell Crowe was born in New Zealand, I think.
0: Yeah. Keith Urban, although I think he was about two when he came over here or something.
2: Oh, right. Where's he from?
0: New Zealand. So you never know. And so it's interesting.
2: Well, we're from here, aren't we, Mike?
0: Yeah, it was interesting hearing you and Eddie talk about all moving around and living in all these different places. I haven't lived anywhere outside of Bega yet, but I've travelled a bit, so there's plenty of time
2: for it. There's plenty of time.
0: And, yeah, it's to say we drive 6 hours to get to Sydney or about 7 or 8 to Melbourne, and over there you drive 7 hours to go to Woolworths by the sound of it, pretty much.
2: Yeah, if you're lucky.
0: Yeah. It's a whole different thing, but it would be interesting. And, yeah, I mean, there's people like it there for a reason. So, and like you say, it's a totally different landscape and it would feel like you're on
2: another planet.
0: It's very
2: beautiful. Where Eddie was talking about the Pilbara.
0: Yeah, definitely something for one day. But for now, we'll go to an artist from Adelaide. And one that I still don't know a whole lot about, but he has performed all over the world. Luke Million is his stage name, and he is a producer and DJ as well. But his songs have guest vocalists. Usually this one has Jesse Davidson, who is also from Adelaide. So we've got a very much, this is the kind of thing I call synth wave, that's like modern, it's that synth style, but in sort of done in a modern way, but think of Blade Runner and all that sort of thing, but a bit edgier, I suppose. So here is Fear the Night by Luke Million.

One of my favourite modern Australian songs, Fear the Night by Luke Millian featuring Jesse Davidson from 2015. We're going with modern all Australian music on this Friday. It's sort of been Friday Fidelity Sci-Fi Stories. It's a bit of everything at Edge FM. And it's our Radiothon week, of course, so remember 6492 4202 to call now to sign up as a supporter or a member or a patron or to donate whichever amount you can. It all contributes and it all helps and it all adds up. So thank you again for listening and for supporting local community radio here in Bega. And as Eddie Williams told us before and as we've always said, it's a very important and useful service that gives a voice to the community, and that's the reason why we're here doing this. And for now, we'll move on to a bit more music, and this is another one. When I was looking up music by Luke Millian, I discovered Back to the Rhythm, which is much more laid back, still very fun song with the retro feel, but whereas Fear the Night is a real nighttimey kind of song, this one's a bit more daytime centric, and it features the vocals from Sam Sparrow, who's another singer who's originally from Sydney, and we're going to get into him more very soon, but he's got a distinct voice which has been giving us some great pop music for almost 20 years, and we'll get into his brilliant last album soon. But for now, here is him on Luke Millian's Back to the Rhythm.

Luke Millian there with Sam Sparrow on vocals with Back to the Rhythm. And it's Friday, and hopefully it's the last day of work for you for the week if you're listening. And we're going through all Australian music here this afternoon, off and air on Edge FM and Radiothon Week again. So we're pumping out the music, and remember that you can call up and go into the running. If you become a supporter, member or patron, you can go on the running to win a bigger group merch pack and two vouchers for the Toast Cafe in Pambula. But for now, we'll keep the focus on Sam Sparrow, moving to his solo music and his third album, Boombox Eternal, which came out in 2020, which I'm sad that I didn't discover until a couple of years later, because it's come one of my all-time favourite albums and most listened to albums. And it's very much inspired by the music of his childhood. This song is Love Like That, which as of right now is my 20th most listened to song of all time on Apple Music. And I think it's the best example, at least definitely my favourite example of New Jack Swing music that's been made since the 90s. So here from 2020 is Sam Sparrow again, solo now, with Love Like That.

0: Captain.
1: Sam Sparrow there from Sydney with Love Like That from his album Boombox Eternal from 2020. And we'll move right along into the next song from Boombox Eternal as we look at some fun modern Australian music today. This is Marvelous Lover, probably the other best example of new jack swing music since the genre's heyday, when artists like Bobby Brown, Belle Biv DeVoe, After Seven, Whitney Houston, Michael Jackson, a lot of people made what is now called new jack swing music, but there wasn't really a label put on it at the time when most of it was current. It was just sort of a blend of R&B and pop and a bit of everything, but in a particular way that now is quite clear to look back on. But when it was current, it wasn't as easy to label. But here is Marvelous Lover by Sam Sparrow.

We've had our second song of the day with a bit of a false ending there that you have to be careful not to cut it off too early. But we're getting used to it now. And it is Friday. It's the final day of the work week and the final, well, the final work week day of the Radiothon. It's not the final day of the Radiothon. That's still going until the very end of the week. But remember again, 6492 4202, and you can call up now to sign up as a supporter or member or a patron or donate whatever amount you can. 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So speaking on that theme of the people and everything, we'll do one more song from Boombox Eternal, and this one's appropriate for emphasizing the role that music plays in our lives, for bringing power to the people. This song is The People, featuring vocalist Maluka, and still very in that 90s vein, but in a bit more of a house music way, which, as we said before, is always a good thing. So here is The People by Sam Sparrow.

0: You are on Edge FM on the Radiothon week, and that was, again, all Australian music. Sam Sparrow there with The People, as we're talking about The People and people supporting radio, and a New South Welshman there who also grew up partly in LA but then came back here when he was a teenager with his family, and now, I don't know, I think he lived in England for a bit, but one of my favourite Australian artists.
1: Oh, there you go.
0: And say, we'll move now. We've got Queenslanders.
1: Should you ask people?
0: I should ask the
1: question.
0: Yes, the big question that has arisen in the studio today, in the last 30 seconds pretty much, is demonyms. We're talking about New South Welshmen, Sydneysiders, Melburnians, Adelaideans. We're not sure what that word is of people from Perth. And we've floated a couple of possibilities. Perthite being one of them.
1: Perthite?
0: Yeah.
1: Sounds weird though, doesn't it?
0: Yeah, sort of. It's a bit of a unique word, so it's hard to find one that would roll off the tongue
1: well.
0: It
1: couldn't be Perthian. That just...
0: I don't know. It's probably...
1: Sandgroper.
0: Something like that. Yeah, that might be the one. That'd be a very local one. But yeah, if you happen to know it, call us at 649-24202. And while you're at it, you could become a supporter, member or patron, mm-hmm. or donate whichever amount you can, and that would be helpful.
1: If you tell us the answer, as well as going in the draw for the prize, we will actually give you a prize as well, which is an Edge FM merch pack, tote bag, bumper sticker and a badge.
0: And a badge, that sounds good. But if you can do it without looking it up, that would be very good. We'd like it to be honest.
1: Now you've given them the idea.
0: don't get the idea. Well, I mean, in this day and age, you can't be too careful. But anyway, for now, actually, I've moved a bit too quick because we do have another New South Welshman, because I was going to lead it from The People into a song that won or went to number one on the Triple J Hottest 100. So people responding to music and voting for what they're into. And this was the last time, or the most recent time, I should say, that an Australian song was number one on the Triple J Hottest 100.
1: Oh.
0: Which was 2022. So it's been a couple of years, but it always fluctuates a lot. And this one's by Flume, who's been a big name in Australian music for 15 years.
1: Is this from?
0: This was 2022.
1: Okay.
0: So this was his first album in 5 years, I think. He brought a very fresh sound to our radios with, again, what's now being called future-based, the sort of genre that he did, which I don't know if that term was really used at the time, but often the terms come up later on. And this one features vocals from May A, who was also from Sydney. And yeah, we just talked about giving power to the people and music, and here is a song that people voted for. So here is Say Nothing by Flume.

0: We're back with that other New South Welshman, Flume, and with vocals.
1: There's only two.
0: Yeah, pretty much, with Maye, who's a woman from Sydney. So what is that?
1: Maye,
0: yeah. Is the woman a New South Welsh woman? Is that how it works, I guess?
1: Must be.
0: New
1: South Welsh person?
0: Maybe, yeah, that's probably the better way to go. We're learning a lot on Edge FM today, this Friday.
1: Well, not actually.
0: We're guessing a lot.
1: We're guessing a lot.
0: I suppose. But now we've got Queenslanders. So this group started out as Tim Nelson and the Cub Scouts before shortening their name to Cub Scouts, and then they were sent a cease and desist letter from Scouts Australia. And since then...
1: Oh, that's good.
0: Yeah, so since then they've been called Cub Sport, but they're originally Cub Scouts. And they've gone on to big things with their latest album becoming their first number one album, Jesus at the Gay Bar, which came out in 2023. And there is quite a backstory to that, which came from a bit of a poet, I think, talking about... It was about someone... What was it? It was about, I think, Jesus going to one and someone asking for help and him basically saying, you're all right. Like, there's nothing wrong with you, pretty much. So
1: this is from Jesus telling you this story, or...?
0: This is the story of the poet who said about... who was friends with the band.
1: Right.
0: And that's how
1: he knew Jesus.
0: Well, he wrote a story about what Jesus might
1: say. Sorry, I misunderstood. I thought he went to a bar and Jesus was there.
0: Not quite. Luckily this was all... it was a story that wasn't something that he thought happened to him or anything.
1: You can tell we're getting a bit tired.
0: Pretty much. But from that album, here is Cub Sport, Always Got the Love.

0: from Queensland there, Cub Sport with Always Got the Love. And remember, once again, 6492-4202. You can call now and to sign up as a supporter, member or patron, or donate whichever amount you can. And remember that today, or right pretty much now, we're giving away, we will be giving away a Bega Group merch pack and two vouchers for the Toast Cafe in Pambula. So they're up for grabs now, and if you call in soon, you might be able to receive that. But for now, it is one just literally ticked over to 1:38, so I've got about 22 minutes left. So I think now, what should we move on to? I think we'll do, it'll be a good time to move on to a Perthite or a Perthian or a Perthian.
1: Oh, what about a Perthster?
0: That's a good one.
1: Perthster.
0: Yeah. I think that's probably my favourite.
1: If I was
0: so
1: from Perth, I'd want to be known as a Perthster.
0: Yeah, that's it sounds like Perth Star.
1: I should ask Linda Mottram. She was from Perth.
0: Oh, really? Yeah. Well, she would be the probably best source we have.
1: I'm on it, Mike.
0: Good. We're very live and exciting here. We'll get the information as soon as possible. But moving
2: I'll be
0: on.
2: Back. I'll go and find out.
0: Yep. Lisa's on the hunt to get the answer to this question that's been bugging us for a while now. But for now, here is from Perth, we're going to get into Troy Sivan, who first gained exposure when he was 11 years old, singing on TV for the Channel 7 Telethon in Perth, and later went on to become a popular YouTuber and living in LA before shifting back to music, now becoming a household name in Australia, Europe and the US. And that part of his journey started here with Happy Little Pill from 2014, his major label debut, and he released it just after he turned 19, and it became a top 10 platinum hit in Australia, charted in the US and all over Europe, with Time magazine saying it seems primed to move the teen into the big leagues. So here is Happy Little Pill, the major label debut of one of Australia's biggest performing exports over the last 10 years, Troy Sivan.

Troye Sivan there with his major label debut from 2014, Happy Little Pill, that sent him on a trajectory to become one of the biggest Australian music exports of recent times. And we'll move up to his most recent album, which was released in 2023, Something to Give Each Other, which got off to a great start with the success of its lead single, Rush, which was a big change for his sound, and it was clearly worth it because it was his biggest hit in 5 years and earned him his first 2 Grammy nominations. So we'll move on now to Rush by Troye Sivan from 2023.

Rush from Troye Sivan from 2023, with the double Grammy nominated single, which became an Australian hit all over the world. And we'll move on to the second single from that album, which was also a big hit and samples a very famous Australian song. But remember for now to keep calling in to our Radiothon for Edge FM. Call now to sign up as a supporter, member or patron, or to donate whichever amount you can. And you can call 649-242-02 to sign up and donate and go in the running to win a big group merch pack and two vouchers for the Toast Cafe in Pambula. But for now, here is Troye Sivan's Got Me Started, a UK garage-style track which became his next Grammy nomination the next year, and it also won Song of the Year at the 2024 ARIA Music Awards. And this one samples Shooting Stars from the Australian duo Bag Raiders, which is also one of the most famous Australian songs over the world in the last 20 years. So very much a lot of local pride in this one for Australia. And Troye Sivan said that was a big part of when they got the permission to use it from Bag Raiders. They pretty much said Australians support each other in music. So here is Got Me Started.

the 2024 ARIA Music Award Song of the Year, Got Me Started by Troye Sivan, with the sample of Shooting Stars, one of the iconic Australian songs. Oh, yep. That's, Lisa's just informed me that the term for a person from Perth is Santa Groper, which was one of the ones that she thought might have been the possibility. But we're going to finish up pretty soon because we've got 9 minutes left of this slot, and we've got our next people coming in very soon. And the still remember to keep calling in 6492 4202, because we're going to give away the Bega Group merch pack and the Toast Cafe voucher. And that will be running over into the next show, so you've got plenty of time to call in and go in the running to win that. But for now, we're going to go for one more song, and that will be one of the biggest acts in Australia over the last decade, Peking Duck, known for their huge party-like concerts. And it turns out they're the only people on this list from Canberra. So that's really cool. And a couple of years ago, they were on the radio again with I Want You, which was pretty popular, and it's a reworking of the Savage Garden original, complete with vocals from the original by Darren Hayes from Brisbane. So here is I Want You, the original, the Savage Garden song, but reworked by a Peking Duck from 2022 or 1, something like that, 23 actually. Here is I Want You.

controller. That was I Want You, Peking Duck with Darren Hayes there from the original Savage Garden song I Want You from 1997. And about halfway through this whole, or the couple of hours or whatever of me doing this, Lisa said that I'm being designated as the correspondent or whatever, the person in charge basically of the modern music like that, because the great thing about Edge FM is that it is so diverse and a lot of us play a lot of different kinds of music, but most of mine's fairly modern, and that's where... And then there's still other people who play other kinds of modern music, so it's a real melting pot here, and that's what we really like about it, and that's why that's just part of why it's something that is worthwhile to community, as well as all the other things, promoting local events, promoting local artists, whether they're music artists or other kinds of artists. There's a big connection with a lot of organisations and a lot of people here in the Bega Valley. But I'll be finishing up very soon, and we'll have the next people in to do their show. But remember, once again, 64924202. We're still going to be giving away the Bega Group merch pack and the Toast Cafe vouchers that you can call now to sign up as a supporter, member, or patron, or donate whatever amount you can. 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You can win daily prizes in the Radiothon, and you will go into the draw for the main prizes. And remember, we only have one line, so if the phones are busy, you'll be able to leave your name and number for a callback, or you can just call back in a few minutes and we should be available. And the main prizes, again, are the large framed Peter Hannon whale photo worth $650, the portable gas pizza oven worth $450 from Barbecues Galore, $400 Flexi Pass to Four Winds Concerts, an exclusive two-hour photographic workshop with the award-winning photographer Dave Rogers, which is worth $380, and a hand-painted and fired ceramic bowl for your precious pet adorned with their face, which is worth $120. And all of these prizes have been donated to the station, and we greatly appreciate that. And the daily prizes as well. We, of course, earlier we gave away the car oil change, which is for Tathra Tyre and Autos, which they've been a sponsor of the station for a very long time. And especially around here, there's usually not much you can do without a car, so it's something that's very relevant. And the more that the servicing is kept up to date, then the longer the car will last, so it's definitely a worthwhile thing. So to be able to receive one is a very lucky thing, especially at the moment. So I've got about 2 minutes left, which isn't long enough to play another song, but I'm pretty much just waiting here to see where we'll move on to next. But thank you again for listening, and hopefully you've heard some music that you hadn't heard before. I went for a bit of a mix of some big artists like Kylie Minogue and Troy Sivan, and then some of the smaller, lesser-known ones to have a bit of variety. And we're about to switch over here, so I think that we'll just have to... Maybe I'll play another song while we're changing over, and that might be the best way for me to get off and start organising this. So I'm just going to put on one other Australian song, Glow by Jessica Mowboy, which is just 3 minutes long, a great disco track, and then I can actually open the door and we can work out what we need to do here. So thanks again for listening, and hear from me soon. And here is Glow by Jessica Mowboy to finish up for now.

Yes, and welcome to the special edition of the Sandlands. The Devon brothers are in today, Greg and Fast Eddie, and I've reclaimed my name. And of course, we're here for the Radiothon, so if you feel like being generous and supporting community radio, just phone the station, 64924202. Heaps of good prizes to give away. I'll get my little book out later and see what I've got to give you. But we have lots of stuff, and you know, only $25 a year. And that means you're a supporter of your community radio station, and it means we can keep on broadcasting to the Bigger Valley and beyond, spreading the love, spreading the tunes. Okay, let's kick off with a little bit of Talking Heads, because David Byrne, the front man for, well, Talking Heads, of course, are no longer, but David Byrne is still performing. He was in Australia not that long ago doing a fantastic show, by all accounts, everyone went to it, and of course he was the front man of Talking Heads. He was born on the 14th of May 1952 in Scotland. Lives in America most of the time these days. So reclaim my name, that's what I'm doing. I'm going from the snail back to boom fast Eddie. So enjoy.

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It's coming now.

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0: days before rock and roll. It was a Van Morrison song done in tribute to his 75th birthday as one of a number of songs that were made by Irish artists for the Hot Press magazine and put on video. I'd like to acknowledge the people of the Derenjand people of the Yuin Nation and acknowledge their elders, past, present and emerging. And today, I'm here with Once Upon a Time Fast Eddie, now muddled up, mixed up, shook up Eddie.
1: That's me.
0: That's him, and I'm Greg Escargot.
1: The French snail.
0: Yeah.
1: Bonjour, Greg. Welcome to this land.
0: Merci, merci, monsieur. Just to back announce that one, that was the days before rock and roll. There, that was the image of a young man in Belfast twiddling with the radio knobs on his Telefunken radio, trying to pull in the signals of Radio Luxembourg and be able to hear for the first time some black music, some Fats Domino, Little Richard, some Lightning Hopkins, Muddy Waters and John Lee Hooker, and of course Ray Charles, the High Priest. And today's effort is a reflection of that. This is going to be the days before Edge FM, where we go back in time in Sydney radio and New South Wales radio and local radio and have a little bit of a recollection and a reflection of what went before. So stay tuned and we'll...
1: Yes, Greg's here for the next few hours, and he was the man who called the very first public meeting in Bega. That was the genesis of Edge FM.
0: The catalyst, really.
1: The catalyst. Well, when it was just an idea before we went over the edge, yeah. When we were on the other side. And, of course, we're doing a radio fund, and that's part of the reason why Greg's in here is... part of it, as long as you've been, if you've been living under a rock, you wouldn't know what was going on. But apparently our street stall did really well down in Beegan, and of course if you sign up and just be a supporter, it only costs you $25 a year, and or you could donate some money, or you go into the main draw, you can come a member, a patron, or you can just, you know, donate money. We do have a thing with the taxation department. We'll give you a discount on your tax return for the fact that you donated to the fabulous Edge FM, a charity. And we've got heaps of prizes to give away today. We've got the Fungi Festival Mushroom Melody Tea Towel. Who doesn't need a tea towel? Me. I love them. And coffee vouchers. Here I am, Red Cafe. I'm a regular there, so I should win this one. $15. Ooh, that'll get you free coffees, free flat whites down at the Red. I'm a regular there every Tuesday at the back in that beautiful garden. And also there's the Bega Group merch pack to give away. And if you're down Pembula way, you live down Marimbula way, I know you definitely you can get us down there, because I've had people ring me up from down Pembula Beach. Toast Pambula Cafe, they're giving two coffees and coffee cards as well. So if you ring up, join up, you can pick one of those fabulous four prizes I want to give away. Okay, Greg, what have you got lined up now?
0: Well, apart from some history, we've also got some radio songs. So let's start with this one.
1: Just coming through very faintly. For some reason there's no volume on it. The music's coming off Greg's phone.
0: Oh, no, well, give us a break, Eddie, and we'll just see if we can sort it out.
1: Okay. In that case, let's go and listen to a couple of our fantastic sponsors, supporters of The Edge.
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0: REM and the radio song, and we're back on air.
1: Yeah.
0: We've been muddled up and shook up, but we're back on
1: technology.
0: Air.
1: I'm an old CD man.
0: Hang on a minute.
1: I've just pulled the slide down. Yeah. Big mistake. Yeah, if it's not, if I don't hate it, that was always my motive. If I don't hate it, I don't play it. In other words, CDs, records, and I'd be playing cassettes if we had a cassette player.
0: Now, listen, we're going to go back to some radio history. I was going to talk a little bit about the genesis of radio in Australia, and when it started back in the 20s, there were only a few stations, mostly in Sydney and some in Melbourne. And a couple in Sydney were called 2FC and 2BL. Mm-hmm. And 2FC was the Farmers Cooperative, and 2BL was Broadcasting Limited. And they struggled for a while and failed and were taken over by the ABC, who then continued to use those call signs and the frequency, and eventually they transformed them into Radio National. That's 2FC became Radio National, and 2BL became 702 Sydney Radio. Other stations that they had were 2UW, United Wireless, 2KY, which was the Labour Union. And jokingly, I think they said that they called it after the Kyogle Yacht Club. And if you know the Kyogle's about 50 kilometres inland, I think that's a sort of Labour joke. And 2UE was Electric United. They thought it scanned better if they said UE rather than EU. And 2GB was a good one. 2GB was named after an Italian philosopher from the 16th century called Giovanni Bruno. And he was a foolish chap who seemed to believe that the stars were suns and could have planets circulating around them. And for his trouble, they burnt him at the stake. Good enough to get a radio station called after you. And then there was 2BE. 2BE in Bega was the commercial station that started in Bega in 1937. It went from 1937 to 1940, at which stage it was bankrupted because it lost a lawsuit for defamation against the local tannery, because the station complained about the smells coming out of the tannery, and the tannery sued them, and it was enough to put the radio station out backwards. But someone else bought it up, and it prospered for, after that. And in fact, it had a radiothon of its own in 1952 following the bushfires, and they raised £4,200 and 4,000 bales of hay. So our goal today is to try to do better than that. What do you reckon, Eddie?
1: Definitely. But we're talking dollars these days.
0: Yeah.
1: Because in the day's money, that's like $1 million. So start digging deep, folks. Edge FM, we need your support.
0: And we, yeah, more than bales of hay. We want money.
1: Yeah.
0: That's what we want.
1: And if you do ring up, you are in the chance of having a free gift from us, which is what we got, the Bega merch pack. We got the two coffees down in Pambula. We got free coffees you could get at the Red Cafe. Well, it's a $15 voucher, so I suppose you could get food, not coffee. But being a coffee addict, I'm going for the coffee. And that tea towel, the fungi festival mushrooms.
0: So I knew 2BE back in 1973, and it was a sweet radio station, very innocent. Before it got corporatised, it was, as Janie Mitchell would say, a sweet little country station.

0: Okay.
1: Okay. Don't Joni Mitchell, You Turn Me On, I'm a Radio. That was 2BE in the 1970s. And one reflection I've got of 2BE at that time was that it used to play radio serials. And I can remember that they would be delivered in a box, a bit like a cinema reel, to the station. And you'd unpack the box, and inside would be a 16-inch disc with the day serial on it. And the disc, you'd put it on, and it would spin around a turntable, and you had to be very careful that you didn't have any tea or coffee sitting on the edge of the desk, because this thing was huge.
0: Like us.
1: And just to confuse you, the disc played from the centre out. So it was just a concentric groove, but instead of like the traditional 7-inch, 12-inch that we might know, playing outside in, these ones played inside out. And there were serials that were produced by a firm in Sydney, Grace Gibson Productions. And they were the biggest radio theatrical company in the Southern Hemisphere. And they were huge during the 1950s and early 60s and even into the 70s. And a sample of the serial that they would have put out might sound a bit like this.
0: Okay, we've got to cue it up.
2: I hate crime.
0: We hate crime here on the Sound Lounge.
1: Keep it going.
2: A dog sits on that thing you call a tucker box. I left Gundagai late after sundown for Sydney. I'd bounced through Bookham, headed for Yass, when my headlights lamped on a figure lying on the highway. It was a dame, stretched out cold. I nearly broke an ankle in a pothole getting to the body.
3: Help me! Help!
2: Don't move! She was young, full of curves as the Hume Highway, but no potholes. Her eyes matched the night, dark. But there were no stars, only fear.
3: Please help me.
2: Where's it hurt?
3: I...
2: Legs busted? Let me feel. Hey!
3: Take your hands off me!
2: But I...
3: Take them off!
2: You been swiped by a hit and run?
3: It's my sister.
2: Car knock her too?
3: No, she won't wake up. It was the soup.
0: It was the soup.
1: To be continued. Not only did they have serials, they also had variety shows and quiz programs. And one of the most popular ones was run by Bob Dyer.
0: You'll have to tell me what track.
1: Number one.
0: Right. It's Bob Dyer.
2: It's the Palmolive Show, starring Bob Dyer. 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And here's the craziest, quizziest man in radio, Bob, can you take it, Dyer?
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1: Softer Silk.
0: Yeah, that's what you could win if you join into our radiothon here on Edge FM. We're giving away 25 tubes of Softer Silk.
1: Just a thing, your hands. 6492-4202,
0: and you can have soft hands.
1: And that's what radio sounded like in the 70s. That was actually a bit earlier than that, but that's what passed for entertainment back in the 1950s. Another reflection of 2BE in those days was that we had a young person around the studio, that used to come in and listen and then try and get the odd job at the studio. And when Edge FM started off, he then emerged from the shadows and became a significant player in the early days of Edge FM, and that was Don Norris.
0: Mm.
1: Can we cue Don?
0: Yeah, I think I've got it queued up.

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9: This is the Sports Free Zone.
1: Yep, that is. We finally found it. Don's intro to his Sports Free Zone, which Frank kindly does these days. We've kept the memory of Don going because he was a big part of Edge FM for 20-odd years.
2: Long time.
1: Yeah.
2: And now dearly departed.
1: Yeah, yeah. Just one minute and gone the next. Yeah. With all the passwords to all our computers. He left us in a bit of a mess to sort out, Don did, but we got there eventually and we're still here on air.
2: Done well, done well.
1: Having our radiothon, and you can call in and donate or sign up, be a supporter, $25, and there's all these fantastic prizes, and there's a big draw on Sunday afternoon. Heaps of prizes to be won. 6492-4202, The Edge.
2: We're looking at the olden days of Radio Invega at the moment, and that sweet little radio station 2BE poddled along until 1975, when it was consumed by a corporate giant. I think Hoyt's Theatres eventually took it over, and it became something different altogether. In fact, along with a lot of other radio stations, it became different. In the late 60s and early 70s, there were a number of independent radio stations throughout New South Wales, and the practice was that after dark, the young radio announcers, or disc jockeys as they thought of themselves in those days, would take over the turntables and they would play what they liked. And that was the way that a lot of young people got to hear sounds that they might not otherwise have heard. So we're talking Pink Floyd, or we're talking Bruce Springsteen or Bob Marley, or anything progressive, that say it's even Joni Mitchell. But one by one, those stations got bought up by large corporations and got turned into syndicated radio stations, and that eventually happened to Ear FM. Oh, sorry, happened to 2BE, and
1: there's 2BE now, 2EC,
2: and 2BE became 2EC in 1987. Yeah,
1: right.
2: When it became totally corporatized, and I think it's gone. It's gone from the AM airways altogether.
1: Yeah, what's a Power FM? I think now.
2: Yeah. Anyway. They were sad that we lost those people, but here's a song from Tom Petty and the Heartbreakers about the last DJ who played what he wanted to play.

0: Elvis Costello and the Attractions and Radio Radio. We're talking about 2BE and people playing what they wanted to play and how that disappeared. We'll move on in a short while to talk about the resurgence of the disc jockey and people who played the more modern music. But in the meantime, there was a very tragic event for music lovers, and that was the 1970 record ban. I think it's been forgotten in time, but what happened was that the record stations would give 45 RPM records to... Sorry, the record companies would give records to the record station, and the radio station, and then the radio station would play them. And the record companies thought that they needed to be rewarded for the music that they gave the record stations, and said that we're not going to give you any more records unless you pay us royalties for the music that you play. And the radio stations, or the Association of Radio Stations, said that they thought that it was enough that they were giving free publicity to these artists and they weren't going to pay. So the response of the record companies, or at least the major significant record companies at the time, was to say, well, we're not going to give you any more records. And the response of the radio association was to say, well, we're not going to play them, even if you give them to us. So there was a standoff that happened from about May in 1970. The result of it was that some of the best music that was available was not allowed to be played. The Beatles, for example, got no airplay at all from May until the end of 1970. And tragically, they weren't even allowed. The stations weren't even allowed to play "God Save the Queen." That was a tragedy for us all.
1: Oh.
0: That's right. But an Australian company called Fable Records stepped into the breach and said, "Well, we're not going to play along with that. We're going to make music that we'll distribute to the radio stations, and then they can play it." And so there emerged a number of artists in that time that did reasonably well for a brief period of time. And one of them was the Mixtures, who initially did they were a Melbourne band, a sort of a journeyman Melbourne band that played around the place. And because the original version of In the Summertime by Mungo Jerry had been banned, the Mixtures covered it, and they did very well out of that. So then they came up with their own variety of that theme, a song called the Push Bike Song, and that did extremely well for them.

That was the Mixtures and the Pushbike Song, and a band that did very well out of the Record Ban. Somebody else that did well was John Williamson, who released his first record, Old Man Emu, the day that the band came into place. So I think he was quite a talent and would have done well anyway, but it gave him a real leg up to get free airplay with nothing else to compete with. So there were winners and there were losers, and the losers were really the audience or the music lovers who had a very thin range of choice. And also some of the artists. I think Russell Morris released a record called Rachel that looked like it was going to do well, went on to be a number one in New Zealand and just nothing in Australia. And somebody else that was a loser in that whole operation was the Masters Apprentices, who had previously been a bit of a teeny bopper band but toughened up and released a song called Turn Up Your Radio, and there was no radio for it to be played on, so it didn't do too well. Historically, it's been resurrected and people now recognise it, but at that stage, you couldn't hear it on the radio, and that was a tragedy.

The Master's Apprentices and Turn Up Your Radio. And that radio band, or the record band, went until the end of the year in 1970. And then the record companies caved in and things went back to normal. And there was a huge sigh of relief. And we got to hear good music again. In fact, we got to hear very good music, because at that time, Chris Minter, a ABC employee, managed to get a program on 2BL, or 702 as it now is, and he'd play a smorgasbord of artists that were otherwise not able to be heard on commercial radio. And he started that off in 1971. His program was called Room to Move, and the theme was Room to Move by John Mayall.

0: that's John Mayall and Room to Move. And we're talking about Chris Winter, a young man employed by the ABC who had the first, or one of the very first, alternative music programs on the radio. Eddie, can you remember Chris Winter?
1: Oh, man, he introduced me, well, to Rory Gallagher. The first time I ever heard that great Irish blues man was Rory Gallagher, was on Chris Winter. And I remember when I first got married, I lived in Erskineville. We didn't have a television set, and we regularly listened to the radio for new music. And, of course, we did have a turntable with records we'd buy or borrow, and got my first cassette recorder around that time, and you could actually record other people's albums and have your own music to play on your cassette player in your car. How good was that?
0: Lovely. Radical. You had a choice in the car.
1: That's right. You could play actually what you wanted to hear.
0: So we're talking about the days before Edge FM here.
1: We are.
0: When we did it tough.
1: 73, 74.
0: So tough. So you might want to think about a little bit of sponsorship, really, to keep us going.
1: Yep, because we've got this radiothon happening here, and if you phone the station, you can become a supporter. And apparently we raise over $2,500 so far, and which Lisa is very, very pleased about.
0: Great. That's great.
1: She's put in so much effort this whole week to organise the prizes and all of us presenters to come in here and get involved, and it's been a real Edge FM community spirit thing for the Bega Valley. And yeah, and it's one of those things, if you lose it, and it's gone forever. So we do appreciate your support, and we'd like a little bit more of you out there. You know, I know a lot of my friends, you know, they just tune in when they're driving around. They always mention it, but they've actually got very deep pockets. They're, as I would term the phrase, tight asses.
0: Yeah.
1: Get your finger out. It's only $25 for the whole year. What's that? A couple of cups. That's not even a meal.
0: It's not even a smashed Avo, really.
1: No, that's right. And you can get tune in any time and hear all sorts of weird stuff on the Edge.
0: You can even put the weird stuff of your own on the radio.
1: Well, that's right. You can come up here and inflict your music on other people, like Rod did yesterday with the Pixies.
0: Oh.
1: Rod and Fran. I was listening. Oh, there's the Pixies. I thought Rod was away with the Pixies, but it was very entertaining. Thank you, Rod.
0: Anyway, we're talking about the history of radio before Edge FM, and Chris Winter introduced alternative radio between 1971 and 1975. And in 1975, there was a new government in Australia, or they'd been there for a few years, and they'd relaxed a lot of the laws and rules about radio stations, and they offered two radio licences, one to Sydney and one to Melbourne. And the one to Melbourne was for ethnic, or what they call ethnic radio in those days. I think it was 2ZZZ. Mm. And the one in Sydney was for a youth station, and it was called Double J. And speaking of call signs, I think they were very cheeky about that. They claimed that it just because it rhymed, but really, I think well, officer. nothing to see here, really.
1: I didn't inhale.
0: And so naughty were they that the first thing that they played was a record that had previously been banned, this one from Skyhooks.

because I'm good in bed. Just ask me because I'm good in bed. Yeah, that's what your girlfriend said. You just ask me because I give you some head. You just like me because I'm good in bed.

0: 1974, Skyhawks.
1: The first song that Double J played. The trouble was, we couldn't hear it here in Bega. You could have heard it in wherever you were, Eddie, couldn't you?
0: Yeah, well, I was still in Sydney at that stage. Yeah. I hadn't left Sydney. Yeah. I left Sydney in 76. Yep. And yeah, and I just travel around Australia in my combi doing the lap, as they call it these days, and basically just chase and surf. And
1: lapping it up.
0: Yep, doing the lap and and just listening to cassettes, cause, and occasionally of a night time listening to the AM on the car radio, because you could pick up any station from Sydney of a night time AM.
1: You could, and you could do that because the signals, there were AM signals, and they used to bounce off the ionosphere or skip off the ionosphere. But that wouldn't happen in the day. That would only be able to function at night. Mm-hmm. And so the signal would hit the ionosphere, which is a layer of the atmosphere, which is about 50 kilometres up, and it goes up to about 1,000 kilometres. And there's some interaction between the AM radio signal and the ions in the ionosphere, which allow it to bounce back down to the Earth and then bounce back up again and bounce it down again. So you might have benefited from a couple of skips.
0: I did. Well, I was on the Nullarbor at a place called Cactus, a surfing spot there, which is basically, you know, in the centre of the Nullarbor, in the middle of nowhere, of a night time sitting around the campfire, listening to 2SM.
1: Ah. Well, we got a skip here. Only in wintertime, really, and only when it got cold. But I can recall having to put a wire from the back of the radio up to, against the chimney and move it around, and finally you get Double J come in. It was frustrating, not just to me, but to some of the local kids as well. And a bunch of kids, maybe four or five kids, approached the ABC regional radio station's manager, David Lupton, husband of Claire, father of Rebecca, and said, "Hey, look, we'd love to do something on the radio. What, you know, can you give us a chance?" And David was a great bloke. He said, "Well, if you can organise yourself and prove that you can do it responsibly, then you can have some time. You can have half an hour on Thursday afternoons." And so the kids searched around looking for some responsible adult to help them out, and they couldn't find anybody, so they got me. And I helped them script it a bit and work out what they wanted to play, and they then took to the studio and had a wonderful time with a program called Available Space, named after a Raikouta track. We might just hear a little bit of Available Space now.

0: Sorry, right.
1: I just turned your mic on.
0: Raikoura and Available Space, and that was the Beggar's Answer to Double J. But it wasn't long that we had to wait until Triple J came along, and Triple J started on the FM network. We might talk about AM and FM in a minute, but actually, just going back to Available Space, the kids in Available Space, I can't remember many of them, but I know that Paul Finucane of the Finucane footballing family was part of it, but also Greg Taylor, a young man from a dairy farm at Cuomo, who went on to become Australia's most infamous sculptor. He did a sculpture called Phil and Liz down by the lake in Canberra, which aroused the anger of the local population so much so that they decapitated the figures. He also made one of John Howard as a response to the war in Iraq, which was John Howard dressed in an army suit that was much too big for him. And that actually had a sort of an afterlife. It was put up on the Avenue of Remembrance between the War Memorial and the old Parliament House, and immediately taken down again by the authorities. But then it did a tour. It actually came to Bega, and I can remember it in the Cobargo pub, standing up in the corner while everybody sort of celebrated and drank. It was a star attraction. Can you remember that?
1: It was in Bermagui too, wasn't it?
0: Yeah, they put it up on the beach at Bermagui. Yeah. And the remarkable thing at that stage is that during the time it was on the beach, there were no refugees arriving at all. It's just uncanny, really. But then I don't know where it is now, but the other work that Greg did is now in the Museum of what is it, the Mona? Hobart.
1: Yeah, Hobart and Tassie.
0: And it's colloquially called the Great Wall of Vaginas. You might have seen it. It's Greg and 130 participants. It's become quite famous, that one. And so Greg's started his career on ABC Radio in Bega, and has now become Australia's most infamous sculptor. How are we going, Eddie? Time to promote a bit?
1: Let's play a couple of our great supporters here, a couple of our sponsors of The Edge.
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1: 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And some of the main prizes are, there's a large frame Peter Hennen whale photo worth $650, which I thought would look very good on my wall at home, a portable gas pizza oven donated by Barbecues Galore down there, thank you very much, and a $400 flexi pass for Four Winds concert, so it means you and some friends, any concert you want to see at Four Winds, you're going to rock up there with your pass. Another one I'd be interested in is learning how to take some really great photos. There's a two-hour photographic Graphic Workshop with award-winning Dave Rogers. That's value at $380. And if you've got a little doggy or a little cat or something, you want a painted bowl for your pet, well, they'll paint the face on there. I offered to do it for my wife, but she wasn't impressed. Anyway, that's just some of the stuff. So sign up, join us, support your community radio so we can be here every week inflicting our fantastic music on you. Greg, let's continue on this journey.
0: Yeah, we're talking about the days before Edge FM and hear music in the Bega Valley Shire. And apart from putting up a aerial to get Double J, we waited until 1980 when Triple J came around on the FM frequency. And it started off with, it was a sign of the times, really. I mean, if Double J started off with, you dislike me because I'm good in bed to be naughty, I think people, that was 1975, I think there was an air of optimism. By the time we got to 1980, people had been a bit burnt out. There'd been a dismissal, there'd been a bit of wartime, and people had felt that they hadn't got the best deal. And the first thing that they wanted to say on Triple J was, we won't get fooled again.

That's The Who. And Won't Get Fooled Again, the first thing that they played on Triple J. And I'd like to say that I heard it at the time, but Triple J didn't really come to the Bega Valley for some years because they didn't make a national syndicate of it until well into the 80s. And I also wasn't around Australia at the time. I was travelling, and I got involved, or I fell in with, for a brief period, some people in Paris who were running a pirate radio station called Radio Free Paris 80. And their gig was to broadcast. They had some basic equipment, turntable, a transmitter, aerial, and they'd get to the top of a building somewhere or a room in the sixth floor of a building and stick their transmitter out the window, and they broadcast punk stuff and songs about freedom and give speeches about the revolution, which didn't go down too well with what was basically a right-wing government at the time. And the gendarmerie would then triangulate where the signal was coming from and come in and seize their equipment. But once that happened to them, they decided to get some duplicate sets of equipment. They got three sets of equipment. And so when the gendarmes pinched one set, they just turn up somewhere else with another set. And on one occasion when they did that, the gendarmes came and took their gear, and then they went back on air straight away and complained that this was happening and rallied the people who all came to the site of their most recent... But once that happened to them, they decided to get some duplicate sets of equipment. They got three sets of equipment. And so when the gendarmes pinched one set, they just turn up somewhere else with another set. And on one occasion when they did that, the gendarmes came and took their gear, and then they went back on air straight away and

François Mitterrand came in with a sort of leftist government and granted licenses to all of those people who had been doing broadcasting. And I think it might have inspired REM to come up with their song, Radio Free Europe.

That's REM and Radio Free Europe. I think it might be time just to talk a little bit about AM and FM radio, really, because there was a lot of shenanigans that went on. You may know, but AM and FM differ in the way that the message is transferred. AM radio is amplitude modulation, and FM is frequency modulation. And the message in AM is contained in the size of the signal that goes out, the amplitude. And that's really good for going long distances, skipping off the ionosphere.

for example. But it's subject to static. And FM, the message is contained in the frequency of the wavelength that goes out. And so it's much, you get a much better signal. You can have stereo, but you can't transmit quite as far. And FM was developed by an American called Edwin Armstrong in 1933. And it didn't gain a lot of support from the establishment, RCA in particular, the record company or the company that ran a lot of the radio stations, because they didn't have the patents to be able to do it. But Armstrong developed his own radio production, he produced radios and was able to have quite a network of FM stations in America until RCA struck back and convinced the government to change the sort of frequencies that FM was broadcast on, so that Edwin Armstrong's radios no longer worked, and RCA got some patents to run, to produce radios that would broadcast on the frequencies that their radios received. And Edwin Armstrong received that rather poorly, and that was almost the end of him. More shenanigans in Australia, where the notion of FM had been floating around for a while, and the government in the early 70s, the McMahon government, conservative government, decided against all advice to allocate FM frequencies on the UHF, ultra high frequency range, which meant that Australia would be the only country in the world that did FM in UHF, which meant that if manufacturers wanted to make radios for Australia, they had to make them exclusively for Australia. And it just about killed it. And I think there were a lot of industry, there was a lot of industry interest in seeing that FM really didn't come along. The government changed in 72, as we know, and with that new Whitlam government, they decided that VHF, very high frequency, would be the way to go, as was happening in the rest of the world, and then began to allocate some frequencies accordingly. So it all happened in according to the wavelength.

Van Morrison and Wavelength. We're talking about FM. I thought we might let Steely Dan tell us about FM and how it has no static at all.

0: That's Steely Dan and FM, No Static at All. You're here on The Edge, and we're talking about the days before Edge FM. And we finally worked our way up to community radio. And community radio started again, just like Triple J in the late 1970s. They started to be talk of people running their own radio stations. And there was a lot of blockage of that. People didn't think it was a good idea. What was going to happen? People would go crazy, and the existing stations would lose their patronage and money. But the notion persisted, and it brought about the revolution in radio that we now call community radio, where there are 450 community radio stations across Australia, with an average weekly listening audience of 5.3 million people, of which you are one. Eddie, you've got some reflections of your experience in community radio going back to
1: 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And me and Greg used to share a program on Ear FM. There was, we called it the Mimosa Rock Show. Well, I came along later, and the show was already going. There was, when I was in part of that group, there was six of us in the shared the show. So you only had to make that 2-hour trip up to Maria
0: and back
1: at
0: midnight.
1: At midnight, and the radio station is out where the cemetery was. So you had to lock it up when you finish, and at midnight on a winter's night. There's the cemetery, and if you're on your own, I'm sure.
0: Spooky radio.
1: Well, that's where most of our listeners were, I think. Yeah. But yeah, and that was back in the days. It was very primitive, pre-computers, internet, mobile phones.
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0: Built the radio station out of mud bricks.
1: Yeah. Well, here we were lucky. We had this fantastic building offered to us, but all we had to do was basically renovate it, clean it out, get all the cow poo out.
0: And it escaped the fire that took out the rest of them.
1: Yes, because we're a separate building, so we were escaped the big fire that happened here about 15 to 20 years ago.
0: So you motored up to Maruya for how many years? Like a dozen years?
1: A couple of years, and we did it for
0: more than that, I would have thought.
1: Oh, it was so long ago.
0: I can remember.
1: It was over 30 years ago, I remember.
0: I can remember meeting in the Cabago pub.
1: Yeah, that's right.
0: We do a roster.
1: That's it.
0: Can you make it on the
1: Who's going away on the holidays and shuffle around? And that was the beauty of being six of us, that we could always manage to get someone to do the trip. And a couple of guys from Tilbury in the group, and someone from Tafra. And
0: gave us a taste for community radio.
1: Yeah, that was.
0: The Ear FM 8 till late.
1: Yeah, that was it. And same thing, you could play whatever you wanted. And CDs were just a new thing then. Mm. Vinyl was all the go, and that's all they had at the station, really. I don't think they had any CDs, even though they might have had a CD player. And CDs were nearly double the price of what you could buy an LP for.
0: And exactly the opposite now.
1: Yeah, it's just what people are willing to pay. I was just telling you that I bought that thick as a brick Jeffro Toll for $1, and it's in mint condition, because there was a period in Sydney when I used to scrounge around all the record shops, and nobody wanted vinyl. Everyone wanted CDs.
0: Yeah, there was a golden period there where people just didn't want vinyl at all.
1: And
0: it went for nothing.
1: Well, I was lucky. I was a collector at that time, and I was right place, right time, and and Lawson's there in Pitt Street.
0: Yep.
1: And I was a regular there. I quite often walk out with 15, 20 records or CDs.
0: $20.
1: Yep. And then you call that public meeting down here at the old hospital.
0: Yeah.
1: I think it was 91, I think, if I can remember, something like that. We had about 50 people show up, something like that. It was a big turn up.
0: It just tapped into a sort of a latent interest.
1: And we formed a committee, and all we really had was an idea.
0: Yeah.
1: We've no idea how to do it.
0: Some enthusiasm.
1: Well, we had enthusiasm. And then I think we used to meet at various places around Bega after that. It was about five of us on this committee.
0: Well, you stuck with it. I was elsewhere at the time.
1: Yeah, I'm like chewing gum on the bottom of your boot. very hard to get off.
0: So you got any reflections of those? There were a couple of groups that were actually
1: competing
0: for the license, I thought.
1: Yeah, well, there was our group, and because you had advertised it in the paper, that's how everyone knew about it.
0: Yeah.
1: And there was other group, which Don was part of, for some reason. They were a secret group.
0: Yeah.
1: They had a guy called Alger in there. There was only about four or five of them, but they were in with Cactus Jack and had a recording studio up near the, where the was the Bug House, which was a bigger unemployment group.
0: Yep.
1: And that's all now where the big shopping centre is, up around the corner from the RSL and Upper Street. And he bought that place, and he had this very primitive recording studio that they recorded very bad music. He's still around, Cactus Jack. I see him around. They're in the country and Western.
0: And what happened? Did the groups compete, or did they join together?
1: Eventually we found out about them, and I just contacted them and said, what? What the? We both want the same thing. Let's just get together. Yep. What's the, And we did.
0: Yep.
1: And it worked out, and I think I went overseas for a little while, and by the time I got back, they had expelled Alga for some reason. And anyway, they got it together, and because Cactus Jack had a little bit of expertise, we set up a very primitive desk here, stuff he helped set up, and which eventually I took home and burnt many years later. But it's and I think we're on to our third or fourth desk here over that 30-odd years. You know, as technology changes. And
0: how about the transmitter? The signal isn't very strong once you get out of the Shire.
1: Yeah, well, it used to be from here to start with. And then, of course, we got access to the top of Dr. George.
0: Oh, it's Dr. George, is it? I thought it might have been Mumbler Mountain.
1: No, it's up in Dr. George. Up there, there's this, fireproof bunker.
0: Yeah.
1: And back in those days, it was like, even the police years, it was FM radio. Like I'm saying, this is before digital and stuff.
0: Yeah.
1: So even the truck companies, everyone had a UF radio in their car or whatever, and that's how it was all from up there. Mm-hmm. Hayes Haulage were also up there, the police and a few other people. And anyway, now all that's up there is us and Marine Rescue.
0: Ah.
1: And we share the site, and unfortunately they really put our rent up. It used to be quite cheap to be out there, but in the last 2 years, the government decided they wanted a lot of money out of us, and that's another reason why we're having this fantastic fundraiser this week, because our bills are just keep going up, everyone that's on mains power knows how much electricity is, because we've got to run that with an air conditioner, we've got to run this studio, and blah, blah, blah, blah, blah.
0: You can't run it just on air.
1: You can't run on thin air. And there's been a cast of thousands coming through the door here. We've had some characters. And some people, and people get a shock that it is such a commitment. You've got to be here every week, just about. And talking about that, I go away on holidays for 3 months every year, but, that's well known these days. And hopefully when I come back, I'll get a slot back on the edge and do what I love doing, just play my music, and that's the beauty of it. You get right into your music, you sit here for a couple of hours, and whatever genre of music you're in, you've got a chance to just, for 2 hours of the week, just be in the zone.
0: And what is it, 1991 to 2026?
1: Yeah, something like that. It's a long time.
0: 35 years.
1: We were young men when we started.
0: Young and foolish.
1: Yes. Very enthusiastic.
0: Yeah, we're just old and foolish.
1: And in that period of time, I've held just about every position on the committee and done stuff. These days, I'm the cleaner and put the rubbish out.
0: You're working your way up the greasy pole.
1: I used to be Fast Eddie, but I've rebranded myself Snail Eddie because I've definitely slowed down now. Eddie. Now I'm into my 70s.
0: I think it should be Eddie Escargot.
1: Eddie Escargot. The French Snail.
0: Eddie.
1: Bonjour. But it's fun.
0: Yeah.
1: And like I said, if you want to support us, why don't you phone the station on 64924202. Just throw a few dollars our way, or you can become a supporter member, which is, apparently we've got to pay GST on everything, so it's really $27.50. A full member, which means gives you voting rights and you get trained to be a presenter if you want to be. That's $44. Or you can be a patron and get your name read out a couple of times a week, acknowledging the fact that you are giving the radio station $66, and because we are, and all this is tax deductible because we're a registered charity.
0: And all of this is cheap as chips, really. I mean, you don't get that much for your subscription.
1: Well,
0: you don't get much more than a smashed out for basic subscription.
1: And, and your kids can come and do it.
0: Half a tank of petrol.
1: Yep, and I've had, you must drive a mini miner.
0: I put it in neutral going down hills.
1: All right. And it's just, anyone can come and have a go, and any religious group or footy interests or whatever, you can have a go. As long as you do the right thing, we welcome you with open arms, and there are a great mob of people up here, all enthusiastic.
0: And the Edge is not alone in the Shire anymore.
1: No.
0: Because there's other stations, sister stations.
1: Yep.
0: There's a station, Sapphire Station, in Merimbula.
1: Merimbula. Eden.
0: Eden. And here, there's one in Toowoomba.
1: Oh, right. Well, I remember the guys from Eden came up many, many years ago when same thing, they just had an idea and we showed them through the station and tried to help them and give them an idea, and they're doing fantastic. And our Graham Wykes down there is one of the main guys. It's funny, every time I'm in Merimbula, I go around the station, which is in the arcade, but there's never anyone there. So I don't know how many presenters they've got.
0: Whenever I travel, I try to tune in to the community radio station that's local.
1: Yeah, I normally call in and have a word to the people running it.
0: I tune in and you get a great sense of what's going on. You also hear some things that you might never hear any other way.
1: Well, Kempsey, it used to be called Tank FM, and they were inside the old town water tank. They cut a big hole in the side of this big concrete tank, put a doorway in it, and walked inside, and they had all these rooms there. They eventually moved into the town into an arcade, but Tank FM, and went to one up in Narrabri. They were very well organised. Had a manager like we have now. We've got a fantastic manager. That's why all this is happening.
0: Well, a shout out to Lisa. This has been a fantastic
1: fundraiser.
0: And the station is doing better than ever.
1: It is. I take my hat off to her. Like I said, I've been here forever, and she would be the best manager we've ever had.
0: It's breaking new ground, this station.
1: Yeah. Enthusiastic about it and passionate about community radio.
0: So
1: and
0: how about coughing up for a sponsorship? Or not a sponsorship, for a membership.
1: Membership or a sponsorship, or you can just donate money. 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And when I'm overseas, I can tune in because we stream these days. And I think last year I was in Rajasthan, India, driving along the highway, listening to Fran, listening to the Rolling Stones beaming out from EdgeFM.
0: Well, just while we're on it, and a shout out to Lisa, but also to some of our past and current announcers who really deserve a bit more recognition and credit. Fran does a great program.
1: What's it?
0: The Purple Duck.
1: The Purple Duck.
0: And Andrew, we haven't heard Andrew open before. Andrew's been a real stalwart of the station.
1: Yeah, well, there he was. He did it forever on the ABC as an announcer, and now he does it for free here because he's passionate about his music and his genre of music. And Andrew hasn't been well lately, so he hasn't been on air for a while.
0: But we miss you, Andrew.
1: He'll hopefully be back. And we had Margaret Searle for quite a while.
0: Because
1: she was the garden guru on the ABC for many years. And I can remember sitting in the studio with Margaret doing, it was quite interesting. And I'd ask her all the questions on my gardening problems. Because we didn't have phone in, so Margaret would just bring all these books in and have a theme, whatever it was. And I learned a lot of her. I'm a keen gardener.
0: Maybe a shout out to Indigo. Did you know Indigo?
1: Yeah, Indigo. He started here as a kid, and he went on, what was it, what was that show that the radio thing, the kids do a five-minute thing on... Yeah. Oh, Triple J ran it, then the ABC ran it.
0: Unearthed or something like that? Or
1: yeah, what they call it. They end up all going up to Canberra and they get a prize. And they still do it. Yeah. And kids just do a five-minute documentary on their lives or their family. And that's where Indigo started off. And now he's just worked in community radio all around Australia.
0: In Broome at one stage?
1: Yeah, Broome. And then he was up the Kimberleys. He was up there. He was in Adelaide. Yep. Unfortunately, he was keen to come here and be a manager, but we just couldn't afford him because he, being a young man, he needed a full-time job. And being a small community radio station, we have to get grants and stuff to help pay for Lisa and people. Yeah, and so that's the way it is. Like I said, we're here. I'm here every Friday afternoon from 2 o'clock to 5 o'clock. Spreading the love.
0: Well, let's hear a bit of music, more radio music,
1: and that's
0: then
1: what it's
0: we
1: all
0: might
1: about.
0: Come back and talk about some other presenters.

0: to Regina Spektor and on the radio. And we thought we might just also give a shout out to some presenters, some great presenters, and one of those whom we lost recently was James Valentine.
1: Mm. Very sad, very, very sad. And yeah, I used to catch him on the ABC, and now James O'Loughlin is doing that. And, and we didn't always get it, Dennis. Sometimes we had the ABC afternoon show out of Sydney, and occasionally we didn't get it. I don't understand the ABC, how it works.
0: I used to stream the Sydney program, so I'd get him straight through.
1: I've just got the
0: one of the best. A great talent. Really a great listener.
1: He just had a curious
0: person who liked to listen to what the listeners had to say to him.
1: Yeah, it didn't matter what the subject was. Yeah. He could turn it into entertainment.
0: And he turned nothing into entertainment as well. I don't know if you ever heard his programs about nothing, but he'd say, well, we're just doing nothing. And it'd be sort of dead air, and people would have to speak, and things would come out of it. So
1: yeah,
0: it was great. So he's much missed. And he had a parallel career as well. He had a number of careers, really. He was on television for a period. Presenting children's program. We also did an arts program. Also played saxophone for a number of musical enterprises, one of which was the Models, and he played on their hit Barbados, and they gave him a bit of freedom for about 45 seconds for a great saxophone solo.

0: It's the day before HFM on HFM today. And we're just celebrating some of the great broadcasters of our time. And how about we hear something from Norman May?
1: Evans and the Russian. Evans coming straight for stroke. It's Mark Tenelli for Australia. Here they go in the butterfly. In the water they go. Tenelli just a fraction behind Tenelli. A beautiful dive. And here they go in butterfly. Now, how close can Tenelli stay to the Russian? Australia, I'd say, a definite silver medal chance. Almost certainly a silver medal. Can we cross our fingers and say, can they make it gold?
2: The race in progress is the men's 4x100 medley relay. Without doubt, the most exciting event of my broadcasting life.
1: Bill Brooks is in front, going down towards the 50-metre turn. He's just in front of Kaplyakov. He can swim 50 seconds to 100, Brooks. Round he goes, Australia in front. It's Brooks coming out of a very long push. It's Brooks and Kaplyakov in the second lap. Straight for stroke they go. The crowd's going wild. Australia in front. It's Neil Brooks and Kaplyakov. Forget the rest. It's Brooks and Kaplyakov. Who can win? Brooks is just a fraction in front. Stroke to go. 15 metres from a gold medal for Australia. 15 metres. 10 metres now. Brooks in front. It could be Australia's goal. 5 metres. 4, 3, 2, 1. Gold. Gold to Australia.

0: I don't know what happened there. Some masked men burst into the studio just after Norman May, his historic call of the Olympic relay.
1: That was Tism, wasn't it?
0: Oh, it might have been. Yeah, they did have balaclavas on, but we've got it straightened out now. We're just celebrating some glorious broadcasters. Another one who had a curious history in broadcasting was Bob Dylan. From 2006 to 2009, he did 102 episodes of his theme time radio hour, each with a theme. And we'll take an excerpt from one now. Let's hear how it goes.
1: Okay. Bob Dylan.

0: It's nighttime in the big city. A light drizzle starts to fall. An anxious lover waits by the phone. It's Theme Time Radio Hour with your host, Bob Dylan.
1: Howdy neighbors and hello friends. I'm so glad to see you. It's time once again for Theme Time Radio Hour. And tonight, we're going to expand our Collins circle and talk about those folks that we remain connected to. Neighbors are defined by distance, but no distance can keep friends apart. We'll be learning all about that today as we talk about friends and neighbors here on Theme Time Radio Hour. They say that good fences make good neighbors and good friends make good music. Here's the Spangled Ex-Butcher with a mile-high pompadour. It's Bardo Wagoner and his good friends, the Wagon Masters, with Howdy Neighbor Howdy.
2: We don't really have to hear that much of Porter Wagoner, but we may skip through to his next segment, which covers Sister Rosetta Tharpe. Can we fast forward, Eddie?
3: I'm not sure.
2: we'll just sort of chat for a while. He did these remarkable programs, each one with a theme, and the themes were things like divorce or the weather or echoes.
3: So what period of time was Bob Dylan doing this?
2: 2006 to 2009.
3: All right.
2: He did 102 of them altogether.
3: Yeah, I've heard of it, but I've actually never heard of them.
2: They're really good, actually, because they're very obscure. The things he chose were otherwise pretty unknown. But I don't know, are you familiar with Sister Rosetta Tharpe?
3: Very much so.
2: Well, you might enjoy this because there's a little bit of her and a little bit of her history as well. But we'll hear what Bob has to say about it.
3: I'm trying to fast forward the CD player, but it doesn't seem to do it.
2: We'll just fade us back in. We can hear the end of Porter Wagoner and the Wagon Masters and then go to Rosetta Tharpe.
3: Okay.

0: That was Porter Wagner and the Wagon Masters. Howdy, neighbor, howdy. Welcoming you in for another episode of Theme Time Radio Hour. And I want y'all to be my friends. As Friedrich Nietzsche once said, go up close to your friend, but do not go over to him. We should respect the enemy that is in our friend. Oscar Wilde once said, a true friend will stab you in the front. Well said, Oscar. Here's an artist we played on our very first show, but I didn't have a chance to talk about her, and I want to correct that mistake right now. Sister Rosetta Tharpe was a powerful force of nature, a guitar-playing, singing evangelist. You know, she traveled to England with Muddy Waters and a whole bunch of other blues performers in the late 50s and early 60s. And I'm sure there are a lot of young English guys who picked up an electric guitar after getting a look at her. If you want to get a look at her, go on to YouTube and type in Sister Rosetta Tharpe. It'll blow your mind. Here she is with some good advice. Don't take everybody to be your friend. Sister Rosetta Tharpe.
1: Sitting at home, talking to the door.

0: That was Sister Rosetta Tharpe, anything but ordinary and plain. She was a big, good-looking woman and divine, not to mention sublime and splendid, always dressed like she was on her way to church, with that electric guitar strung across her shoulder. Matter of fact, I saw her a few times myself at the National Guard Armory. You know, she got married in 1951 at Griffith Stadium in Washington, D.C., in front of 25,000 paying customers. This is what it sounded like.
1: Ladies and gentlemen, the big moment, as you can well see, is just about arrived. I'd like to take this opportunity to welcome you to Griffith Stadium, where you're about to be guests at the wedding of Sister Rosetta Tharpe, after which there'll be a great spiritual concert, followed by fireworks.
0: I didn't know you could charge admission to your wedding. I wish I'd have known that.

0: 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They serve classic and modern Australian meals and are open for lunch and dinner every day. 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
1: Yeah, another great sponsor. And we have a new member, an anonymous member has just signed up. And yeah, that's fantastic. Someone's donated 40 ducks to the station. And
2: sweet.
1: Yeah. Fantastic, and because apparently I've just been informed all the things that we've got to give away, there's going to be a massive draw on Sunday, and of course if you've signed up and donated any money, your name is going into the hat, and no doubt there's just so many prizes, and because there's the major ones and all the minor ones, and some of the minor ones today are, there's that tea towel, and there's the Red Cafes offering $15 gift voucher, or food, or coffee, and the Bega Merch Group. There's a pack there. I think there's, not sure what's in that. And of course, down in Pambia, they're donated 2 coffees. So yeah, join up. So what you got lined up next, Greg?
2: Van Morrison.
1: Okay.
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0: radioactivity. That's Kraftwerk, and that's about the extent of my radioactivity today. I'm going to sign off with The Way We Signed On, and that's the track In the Days Before Rock and Roll, the story of down on your knees twiddling the radio dial, trying to get those far-flung radio stations.
1: Yeah, that was it, up and down the dial.
0: Up and down, up and down.
1: Till you found something you liked.
0: Luxembourg, yeah. Anyway.
1: Yep. Thanks for coming in, Greg. It's been fantastic having you in here.
0: My pleasure.
1: Like I said, we go back a long way, here FM days, and maybe we can twist your arm to be an Edge FM presenter.
0: Oh, I'm very happy to have done this today. Just to say that, hey? No, it's been great to be here. Really.
1: That's it. We're chaining you up. You're not allowed out of the building.
0: Yep. So from the days before Edge FM to the days before rock and roll.
1: Yeah, and before we play that, I just thank Barry Thistlewaite for just donating $50, and the new anonymous member, and Andrew out there reckons he's going to donate, so you can ring up Andrew. 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
1: That's it. 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

0: gentler than a man. Justin. 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Where is Justin now? What's Justin doing now? Justin. Where is Justin now?
1: Come aboard.
2: Yeah, it's done. Yes, Van, the man, the take Greg out the door. Fantastic 3 hours that just went back quickly. But the bonus is I'm here for an hour by myself inflicting my music on you, so we'll get into that. But I've got Big Joe Turner lined up on the CD player, because Big Joe Turner would have had a birthday next Monday. He was born on the 18th of March 1911 in Kansas City. Checked out in 1984 at the age of 74, which is not bad for that time, because he was an American blues shouter, which means it was way before they really had microphones, and the singers used to have a big voice to project it to the back of the theatre. And he's also, I reckon he was like the godfather of rock and roll, because he was the first one that ever recorded Shake, Rattle and Roll. Mr. Joe Turner, Big Joe Turner he was known. He was a big guy, huge guy actually.

Joe Cocker. He was feeling all right. He was when he was alive anyway. It would have been Joe's birthday next week. He was born on the 20th of May 1944, I think. Next Wednesday would have been Joe's birthday, but he checked out in 2014 at the age of 70, so it was about 12 years ago that Joe checked out. Born Joe Robert Cocker, and English singer, best known for sort of that stuff he did at Woodstock with his band, and covers of the Beatles stuff. A Little Help From My Friends was probably the biggest thing he did. I've actually got that here, and I might... I'll queue it up and play that. And of course, we've had Greg in here for hours, 3 hours of community radio, which was fantastic. A bit of history just on radio and how it all worked, how it all began, how there was basically nothing to start with. And here we are now, Edge FM, the radio station in Bega, your community one that you can donate to help us stay on air. You can phone the station. Lisa's still here. She's here at 8 o'clock, man, at the clock. So, and I think we've got Matt coming in, Matt Horsell coming in at 6 o'clock to 8 o'clock. More live presenters on Edge FM. Yeah, all the presenters have stepped up and doing extra. I'm doing an extra hour of the night, and hopefully you can donate a little bit of money. You become a member, a patron. Just phone the station, 64924202, and like every bit helps. We're up to over $2,500 now that people have donated. So there are people out there in the Bega Valley that just want something different. They don't want all the commercial thing with all their their stuff and their opinions and their shock jocks. You just want us humble people down here playing the tunes, keeping you entertained. I'm here every Friday, 2 o'clock to 5 o'clock. With a little help from my friend Greg and Andrew Gibb out there. Thanks, Andrew. Thanks for the donation. Good on you, man. You're a champion. Names will be drawn out of the hat by Lisa before six.

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0: Yes, Cream with White Room, and we're remembering bass player Jack Bruce. Well, he had a birthday yesterday. He was born on the 14th of May 1943 in Lancashire, Scotland, and checked out in 2014, the same year as Joe Cocker did, at the age of 71. Of course, he was the bass player for Cream. He started playing in the early 60s. He was in the Graham Bond organisation, and that's where he met Ginger Baker, the drummer out of Cream. And after they broke up, he briefly was in John Mayall and the Blues Breakers, and that's where he met Eric Clapton. So in 1966, they formed Cream, and they were, you know, like a free piece. And he co-wrote most of the songs, the really good ones, like Sunshine of Your Love, White Room, which we just heard, I Feel Free. And after that, he had various incarnations of bands where he sang and played the bass. And he also guested on lots of other people's albums, live stuff. Seen some great YouTube clips of him playing with other people. And before that, we had Paul Simons with Gracelands, Skyhooks with Whatever Happened to the Revolution, where I started on the... It's very hard to cue albums up here. The light's quite not good on the turntable. And anyway, we got a little bit of Living in the 70s to start off with. And Joe Cocker with A Little Help from My Friends. And that's what we say. We need a little help from all our friends and out there in Edge FM land. You can sign up and become a patron, a member, or just donate money. We're a registered charity. 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We've been going for over 30 years, but as we all know, the cost of living and the cost of electricity especially, which we use a lot of, has gone through the roof. So and we do have a paid manager these days, which has made the station so much better and so well organised. Oh, where are we going to go now? Who have I got queued up? I don't even know. I'm just going to hit play. Oh, yeah. ZZ Top with LaGrange here in the Sound Lounge all the way up to 6 o'clock before the Big Matt comes in. The Shifting Sands Man. He's going to shift some sand for you for 2 hours.
1: About to check outside the game. You know what I'm talking about. Just let me know if you wanna go to that home out on the range. They got a lot of nice girls.

0: My generation, The Who, and of course Pete Townshend, lead man, lead guitarist for The Who, has a birthday on the 19th of May, next Tuesday, 1945. He is still alive, Pete Townshend. Oh. And Lisa's in here because we're going to draw all those lovely people that rang up and donated during the last 4 hours of me being on air with Greg. And people have pledged money, they've signed up as members, some anonymous, some are happy to have their name up in light. So, and what happens, all the prizes that we do have in the particular shows get drawn out of the hat at the end of the show, because I've only got about 10 minutes or 9 minutes to go, because the Sandman is in the house. He'll be taking you through to 8 o'clock. So more live music from Edge. Okay, Lisa, over to you.
1: Okay, thanks, Eddie. Well, yeah, we received 5 calls, 1, 2, 3, 4 donations, and 1 new member. Only one of them is okay to have their name read out, but they're all fabulous, lovely people. They're just a bit shy.
0: They just don't want to be associated with me.
1: I don't think that's true. Interestingly, someone called from Naruma to donate. Thank you so much. And they listen on the radio itself, not streaming all the apps. So there you go. They said they're on the south side of Naruma. They win the Bega Group merch pack with those fabulous Vegemite bed socks.
0: Ooh, yeah, Vegemite.
1: I know, you have to say, they are really gorgeous. So congratulations. Also, someone you know quite well from Brogo donated $100, and they will receive the really stunning Fungi Festival mushroom tea towel, which is like got all the different mushroom species on it. Another wonderful donor from Tura has won 2 coffees, any type of coffee, at Toast Cafe in Pambula.
0: Oh, that's handy, they're down Tura way.
1: Yeah. And Andrew Gibbs of Candelo has won a voucher to Red Cafe, that one you were coveting.
0: Ooh, yeah. I love it.
1: Maybe he might invite you.
0: Invite me for a coffee, Andrew, Tuesdays.
1: Congratulations, Andrew. And our very brand new member from Tathra has won a Bega. Bega.
0: He's won Bega. You beauty.
1: Congratulations.
0: Lisa's been here non-stop. Actually sleeping here.
1: Pretty much had a nap just before. The Edge merch pack. So that's our tote bag, our beautiful button and bumper sticker. So congratulations and thank you everyone so much for calling up. Yeah, that's really great. Of course, I'll go now and find the prizes that Mr. Horsfall will be offering in the next 2 hours. So thanks, Eddie.
0: Stay tuned for the next 2 hours.
1: Yeah.
0: More prizes, more...
1: Yeah.
0: Well, the Sandman, as I call him, because he's from Shifting Sands.
1: The Sandman or the Shapeshifter. But thanks. Great show, Eddie. And thanks to Greg McManus for
0: It was great to catch up with Greg. Like I said, we go back a long time.
1: Put a lot of work into
0: that. He did. He made
1: show.
0: It. When he came over to me and talked about it, I think, I don't have to do anything. Responsibility
1: buttons,
0: or shit.
1: Push the buttons.
0: That's it. Just
1: all right. Thank you, everyone.
0: Okay, to take me out tonight, I've got Mr. B.B. King, the anniversary of B.B. King checking out on the 14th of May, 2015. So yesterday was B.B. made it to 89. And of course, I always consider him the king of the blues, my number one favourite blues player. I quickly counted my CDs. I think I had 30-something CDs, and I got about 15 vinyl records of B.B. King, so you think I might be a little bit obsessive. Here's a duet with the late, great Ruth Brown with You're the Boss. I'll be back in a couple of weeks. I'm going on a mini holiday next week. Cheers.

0: Should have been called Ruth. I know. Lucy.
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Om Shanti. Good evening, welcome to the Friday night Radiothon show with me, your host. I say thank you very much to Fast Eddie. That's a hard act to follow. That's like getting on the stage after Hendrix played and playing the ukulele. We started off tonight with Pat Toe, the fabulous and criminally underrated hard rock act of the early 70s, with The Man. And as you're well aware, this is the Radiothon. We're looking for members, patrons, donors. Give us a call on 6492 4202. We're a tax-deductible charity. Donate whatever you can afford. Also, you could win some great prizes during my show. And we've got a ripper of a prize tonight. Thanks to our good mates at Better Electrical. Down there on Carp Street. We've got a beautiful Laura Ashley toaster with a nifty floral design up the side. It's a pretty sweet toaster. Everyone loves toast. 6492 4202. It is the Radiothon show. Sticking with the early 70s hard rock vibe, I want to check out these next guys. Again, criminally underrated. Wishbone Ash with Time Was. Right here on the Shifting Friday Night Special.

How about that, ladies and gentlemen? The amazing Wishbone Ash and Time Was from their Argus album. 1970-something. What a great band. Don't forget, ladies and gentlemen, it is Radiothon. We're sure to appreciate your sponsorships to our kind sponsors and certainly to our members. And we've got a whole bunch of new members on board. Clearly, the hippest people in all of Bega have signed up to become a supporter at $27.50. A full member at $44, and 66 clams makes you a patron. We're super stoked to have everyone listening, and I don't forget, we'll be drawing a name out of the barrel tonight. If anyone who subscribes joins up during the show, to be in the running for that gorgeous Laura Ashley toaster to make toast. Keeping on the early 70s vein, I want you to check out this next song. Roxy Music and Virginia Plain from their debut album. Right here on the Shifting Sands Friday Night Special.

Ah, yes. David Jones changed his name to David Bowie so he didn't conflict with the singer of the Monkees. That was Bowie with Station to Station from the album of the same name. I think that's when he, like, moved to Berlin and went all cuckoo. But produced some pretty nifty tunes. Thanks, Mr. Bowie. And thank you to all our listeners tuning in tonight. Did you know that we stream? You can click on edgefm.org.au and you can listen to us from the moon. Not quite, but you can certainly hear us from Japan. I've tested that out. Anywhere you can listen to us. And I'm very grateful to my friends down in the south side of Melbourne, loyal Sandsmen and loyal Sandswomen that tune into the Sands every week. I don't take it for granted. Thank you very much for your company. That's just one of the many reasons why you should support Bega's Edge FM 93.7. 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Now, minor prize tonight. You go into the draw for the Laura Ashley printed floral toaster. That rolls off the tongue. But our major prize is you could win the toaster and a large framed Peter Hannon whale photo worth $650. A portable gas pizza oven worth $450 from our friends at Barbecues Galore. A $400 flexi pass to the Four Winds concerts. That's pretty cool. An exclusive two-hour photographic workshop with award-winning local photographer Dave Rogers. And you can also go on the draw to win a hand-painted and fired ceramic bowl for your precious pet. Put little Moggy Doggy's face on a bowl and watch him make a mess of it. So David Bowie would be the perfect segue from long-haired bands to short-haired bands. Coming out of the late 70s, we had Television. And this is their signature tune from the Marquee Moon album, the title of the same name, Marquee Moon by Television. It's an epic. Strap yourselves in on the Radiothon show.

That was an epic, my friend. That was Television with Marquee Moon. And I have truly the most inappropriate background music going on. I don't even like Star Wars. But good if you do. That was Marquee Moon by Television from their Marquee Moon album. We've got a whole bunch of stuff coming up later tonight, ladies and gentlemen. The hippest dude in town is Greg at Sugar Sounds Records down on Main Street. And he's got a top five from his vinyl archive coming up soon. But now I want to direct my attention again to the southern suburbs of Melbourne, where a lot seems to be stirring. They're listening to us in Bowie. They're listening to us in Rosebud. McKinnon, Caulfield. Yes. And this is going out to a fellow community radio broadcaster, Henry Etta, who pumps her tunes out of Golden Days FM, broadcasting out of Caulfield with a transmission radius of 5 kilometres. Nah, just kidding. They play the hits of the 20s and 30s and 40s unless this cat gets behind the deck and she plays some pretty mad stuff. So this is for you, Henry Etta. She's requested a couple of songs. I'm going to start off with Ramones, Joey and DD with Blitzkrieg Bop, right here on the Shifting Sands, Golden Days FM collaboration.

air. Yoga, plane. Huh. 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

0: are tuned to the Shifting Sands. Thank you very much for your company this evening. We heard from the Ramones, Blitzkrieg Bop. Dolly Parton, the fantastic Dolly Parton, gave us 9 to 5. I think there was a movie attached to that song, or vice versa. And we've backed it up with a funky jam from the Modulations.
1: I can't fight your love.
0: I want to say a massive thank you to some long-term, long-time listeners. They're now part of the Edge FM gang. All the way down there in Merricks. Surfing Ev, with the beard and long hair. He is now a supporter of the station. He's a donor. He's a patron. Man, he's like my boss. Ev, you're now my boss. Tell me what to play. And of course, Petey Pedo, he's been listening for a while. And aside from Pete and Ev, there's not many dudes' recommendations for music that I play. No shit. If they say listen to something, you gotta listen to something. What they say. They are in the draw. It's Ev versus Pete for the Laura Ashley toaster. It's a battle to the death. Will Pete get the toaster? Will Ev get the toaster? Well, perhaps you could call in too and subscribe or become a patron or a member on 64924202 and beat those lads to the toaster. Hey, speaking of guys with hip musical taste, I saw the mate Greg at Sugar Sounds down there on Main Street, Bega. A fantastic record shop. He's got something for everyone. Man, I could spend hours in that shop just digging through those crates. He's got sweet tapes and CDs. He's got all kinds of stuff. I said, all right, my man Gregory, what should I be playing? And this is now a section on my show called The Top 5 from the Sugar Sounds Archive. Greg's recommended a few tracks that I really ought to play. I'm going to start off with the Stan Tracy Quartet with Starless and Bible Black right here on the Shifting Sands Radiothon show, 6492. 4202. Join the gang.

You're listening to the Radiothon edition of Sugar Sounds in Main Street, Bega. My good mate Greg has put me onto five tracks I should be playing, music we ought to know. Like I said, the dude's got fantastic taste in records. We started off with Starless and Bible Black by the Stan Tracy Quartet. And that last mellow jam we heard was Warm Canto by Mel Waldron and Eric Dolphy. We're not all about noise here at the Shifting Sands. Sometimes we like to mellow out. I'm keeping in that vibe with this next track by Alice Coltrane and Pharoah Saunders. Ooh, I know some people like this track. This is called Journey in Sachinanda. 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Get down and have a peruse. Give us a call on 6492 if you like the mellow jams as well. And again, I can't thank Messrs. Ev and Pedro for their support. Alice Coltrane, and Pharoah Saunders. Here we are.

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2: 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Go and say hello to Greg. 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
3: Okay, I will. Oh, wait, I'll come with you.
2: All right.
3: So what was the first vinyl record you ever bought anyway?
2: Monkey Grip, the EP by The Divinyls. Yeah, saw it doing last week. Thinking to find it back.
4: Thank you to all our wonderful sponsors, but especially thank you to my mate Greg down at Sugar Sounds. What a ripping record store that is. And like I said, we're playing the top five from the Sugar Sounds vinyl archive. We just heard Alice Coltrane, Pharoah Sanders with Journey to Sachinanda. What a mellow jam. But Greg just ain't all about the jazz, ladies and gentlemen. We're going to ratchet the tempo up slightly, ever so slightly, towards 8 o'clock when I knock off. And Greg reckons we really ought to listen to this next band called the Duritti Column with it. Ooh, they have fans with a song called Sketch for Summer. And don't forget, it's not too late, ladies and gentlemen, to give us a buzz on 6492 4202, and you could go into the draw to win a great prize during my show, The Toaster. It's a battle between two giants, Ev and Pedo, for that toaster at the moment. And you also go in the draw for our major prizes, which is a massive, large, framed whale photo from Peter Hammond. We've got a portable gas oven from our friends at Barbecues Galore, the Flexi Pasta Four Winds, a 2-hour photographic workshop with our local photographer man Dave Rogers, and this is my favourite, a hand-painted fired ceramic bowl for your precious pet adorned with their whittle fish. How cute. Like I said, Duritti Column coming from the Sugar Sounds, from the Shifting Sands to you on our Radiothon night.

that wraps up tonight's installment of the Top 5 from the Sugar Sounds archive. Thanks to me mate Greg at Sugar Sounds. Let's make that a regular, huh? Thank you very much for the cool tunes. We finished off with the Triffids with Spanish Blue. It's not too late to call, ladies and gentlemen. I'm into my final half hour of power. Sign up, subscribe, donate, be a patron, be a cool person. And the hardest working lady in radio just showed me one of the major prizes, the large framed whale photo. When I say large, you actually think there's a whale in the room with you. I can imagine kicking back, smoking a pipe, reading Moby Dick, and watching the great fluke of the beast smash the water. You really ought to see that fantastic photo she just showed me. Speaking of Peter, here's a band he put me onto. They're called Cock Sparrow. And here's a track of theirs called Because You're Young, right here on the Friday Night Special Radiothon Jam.

Money changes everything. Don't you know it? Money changes a lot around this place, ladies and gentlemen. We've had a bit flowing in tonight, and it helps us stay on the air, helps us update our digs, makes for a happy radio station. Cyndi Lauper with Money Changes Everything. Before that, we had The Smiths and The Queen Is Dead. And I think we had Cock Sparrow. And Because You're Young. Time's a ticking. At 5 to 8, we're going to draw the prize. Who's going to get the toaster? And even if you don't get the toaster, you're in the draw for the main prizes. Like I said, that whale photo was mad. Eesh. Gas oven, flexi pasta, four wins, a photographic workshop, and a hand painted bowl for your poochie pooch. 6494-4202. Call now, sign up as a supporter, member, or patron. We've got a lot of love out there in the community, and as like I say, we appreciate it. We don't take your eardrums for granted, my friends. I play this one a bit on the Shifting Sands. It's an up-tempo number that'll take us pretty close to the draw. Thurston Moore, Kim Gordon, Lee Ronaldo, Sonic Youth. And here's the opening track from their Daydream Nation album, Teenage Riot, right here on the Shifting Sands Radiothon edition.

Mission to Burma with That's When I Reach for My Revolver. And I want to say a big thank you to my new friend Claire in Tanger. She's part of the family. She's now an Edge FM member. She's one of the family. Thank you very much, Claire. But you know, Claire, you've really complicated things. It's now a three-way race. To get your bass in the face, to get a toaster. You got some supporters here, Claire. So I'm now going to draw this. I have it in my hand. I'm not making this up, ladies and gents. Shaky cheek. And the winner of the Laura Ashley floral toaster is... Oh, my Lord, Claire, you pipped the fellas at the post. Sorry, Evie Dev and Mr. Pete. Oh. Claire from Tanger snatches a toaster from the... Stoked about the postage, but sorry, fellas. She done snatched victory from the jaws of defeat. This has been the Radiothon Shifting Sands. I want to say the biggest thank you in the whole wide universe. To our lady behind the decks, Lisa Herbert, running the show. No, she's very humble, but she's doing a big, big, bad job. Now, we're on tomorrow. Radiothon, don't stop, because I've stopped to rock. We've got some shows on tomorrow. We're still on 6492-4202, and you can call anytime. I want to say thank you to all my friends down south, my friends in the east, and the best in the west. Well, my brothers in the north, thank you very much for listening in to the Shifting Sands Radiothon. See you next Thursday.

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1: 45 RPM, through the good and the bad, these are the songs that have become the soundtrack of our lives. Hello, I'm Wes Jay. This hour, Pat Benatar, The Rascals and Steve Miller Band, with Bob Marley and the Wailers now.

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0: 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And if you've just joined us, hello and welcome to 45 RPM. This is the show where we play the greatest songs from the vinyl era. This hour, Ward has a fun quiz that will test your knowledge on the Seekers. Time to swat up. But next, Newman has a song from the year Neville Bonner became the first Indigenous person to sit as a Member of Parliament. And Yvonne Goolagong was named Australian of the Year. The history of pop on the other side of this on 45 RPM.
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5: In July 1971, the Doors lead singer Jim Morrison died in Paris. He was only 27. Like Jimi Hendrix and Janis Joplin, who died in the previous year, also aged 27, his death was drug-related. 13 days after Morrison's death, the Doors' album L.A. Woman went gold, producing the hit singles Riders on the Storm and Love Her Madly. Janis Joplin had posthumous hits with her album Pearl, which was her nickname, making number one in Australia, and her single Me and Bobby McGee, written by Kris Kristofferson, also became one of the year's top-selling singles. Australian band The Mixtures, who capitalised on the 1970 record ban with their version of Mungo Jerry's In the Summertime, had some great success in the summer of 71 with their original composition, The Pushbike Song, making number two in England and number one in Australia. Heavy metal music made its first major impact in 1971, with albums from UK bands Led Zeppelin, Black Sabbath and Deep Purple all big sellers. More gentle album music came from singer-songwriters Cat Stevens with his Tea for the Tiller Man and Carole King with Tapestry. Tapestry was huge in the US. It spent 15 weeks at number one and remained on the American charts for over 6 years. The album featured her biggest hit single, It's Too Late.
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0: 45 RPM, playing the biggest hits from yesterday, today. Coming up, we look at the biggest 45s this week across the decades. And in this week's quiz, Ward will test your knowledge of the Seekers. 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
3: Well, just how much of a music whiz are you? This is your chance to find out. Each time we throw three sets of questions at you, see if you're an expert, fan or a casual listener. You can participate wherever you are. There are no numbers to call and no prizes. Today's questions are about The Seekers, the first Australian pop folk group to achieve major chart and sales success in the UK and the US. Our thanks go out to Brian, who lives in Esperance, for emailing these questions. Let's begin. Question 1. In 1963, more than a year before The Seekers scored an international hit with I'll Never Find Another You, the group debuted on the Melbourne charts with what well-known song? Question 2. Who wrote the songs I'll Never Find Another You, A World of Our Own, Morning Town Ride, Georgie Girl, and The Carnival Is Over? What was the name of his famous sister? And question 3. Undoubtedly, Judith Durham was the group's best-known female lead singer. However, she wasn't the only one. Over the years, the group recorded with four others. Can you name three of them? Here's some thinking music.

0: And now the answers. Question 1. In 1963, more than a year before, the Seekers scored an international hit with I'll Never Find Another You. The group debuted on the Melbourne charts with what well-known song? The answer, Waltzing Matilda.
1: Waltzing Matilda, Matilda, my darling. You'll come a-waltzing Matilda with me.
0: Question 2. Who wrote the songs I'll Never Find Another You, A World of Our Own, Morningtown Ride, Georgie Girl, and The Carnival Is Over? What was the name of his famous sister? The answer, Tom Springfield. His famous sister was Dusty Springfield.
1: He

And question three. Undoubtedly, Judith Durham was the group's best-known female lead singer. However, she wasn't the only one. Now, over the years, the group recorded with four others. Can you name three of them? The answer? In 1975 and 1976, Louisa Wiseling recorded two albums with the Seekers, who'd replaced Durham. The albums were Giving and Taking and The Seekers, which included the hit Sparrow Song. In 1980, Cheryl Webb led The Seekers for its ninth studio album, A Little Bit of Country, which Hammard released. In 1989, the group re-recorded some of its biggest hits plus some new songs with Julie Anthony for the album Live On. And in 1993, The Seekers released a Cass single featuring Karen Knowles, which had limited release at the group's concerts.

So how did you go? If you got one right, that's great. If you got two, you did well. And all three, congratulations. You're a genius. Now remember, you can send quiz questions to me by emailing request@45rpmradio.com. 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

do all day, including that one from the Bee Gees. And all I ever wanted. Now let's check out the biggest tunes of the week in Australia on this day in years gone by. 60 years ago, the Beatles scored their 15th Australian number one with the double-sided hit, Nowhere Man on the A side and Norwegian Wood on the flip.

0: 50 years ago, ABBA dominated the charts with their biggest hit of the year, a song that spent a record-breaking 14 weeks at number one in Australia and helped launch the Swedish group into worldwide pop history.
1: Can you hear the drums, Fernando? I remember long ago another starry night like this.
0: And 40 years ago, 27 years after its first appearance on the charts, the Young Ones teamed up with Cliff Richard for a wild new take on Livin' Doll. Despite the unlikely pairing, the track struck a chord, spending 6 weeks at number one in Australia.
2: Look, everyone, he's coming through the doors.
3: Brilliant! He didn't even open them!
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1: Yes, thanks, Cliff. Bye. Right, kids, if you don't buy this record, then you're an utter, utter, utter, utter, utter...
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0: no, look at all that washing up. Heavy.
1: 45 RPM with two comedic novelty tunes from the mid-80s. Living Doll from the Young Ones and Cliff Richard was recorded as a charity single. And Neil's Hole in My Shoe leaned more towards a character-based novelty hit because of Nigel Planer's hippie persona in The Young Ones. Interestingly, it was musically faithful to the psychedelic original by Traffic. Next hour, one of the earliest cases of identity theft, when a UK performer recorded a song under the same name as the bassist for Led Zeppelin. And in Aussie Legends, one of the biggest selling Aussie singles of all time. A song that sold more than 4 million singles in the US and UK, with estimates as high as 15 million. Aussie Legends and Lost 45s, coming up on 45 RPM.
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0: Okay, what's your connection with that?
1: I've always been an Elton John fan. I think I've got most of his albums, and I just love that one because, you know, I'm going to get up and dance. 45 RPM.

0: 45 RPM, playing the best of yesterday, today. Crocodile Rock, inspired by two songs, Daddy Cool's Eagle Rock and Pat Boone's 1964 hit Speedy Gonzales.
1: Hey, Rosita, come quick. Down at the cantina, they're giving green stamps with tequila.

0: If you've just joined us, hello and welcome to 45 RPM. This is a show where we play the greatest tunes from the vinyl era. This hour, one of the earliest cases of identity theft, when a UK performer recorded a song under the same name as the bassist for Led Zeppelin. But next in Aussie Legends, one of the biggest selling singles of all time, a song that sold more than 4 million singles in the US and UK, with estimates as high as 15 million. Aussie Legends with Linda Peace, on the way on 45 RPM.
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6: Olivia Newton-John was a four-time Grammy winner who amassed 5 number one songs and 14 top 40 singles on the Australian charts. Worldwide, she sold more than 100 million records, making her one of the best-selling artists of all time.

0: She starred in the musical film Grease, and its soundtrack is one of the most successful in history, with the single You're the One That I Want, one of the best-selling international singles.
1: Guess mine is not the first heartbroken.
0: So what's her favourite? I Honestly Love You, What Is Life, Physical, or Something from Grease? Olivia told us it's hard to pin down just one favourite.
2: I don't know, I've got a lot of favourites. There's a song from Xanadu called Keep Me Suspended in Time. Don't Cry for Me, Argentina. And of course, the hit singles. I don't know, each album there's usually one. 45 RPM.

0: 45 RPM, we, you know, every song we play, and that's pretty cool. Still to come, our timeless earworm. It's a song from an 80s pop legend that promised he wouldn't give you up or let you down or run around and desert you. And goodness knows how many years on, that song is still stuck in our heads. But next, one of the earliest cases of identity theft, where a UK performer recorded a song under the same name as the bassist for Led Zeppelin. Lost 45's coming up with Cam on 45 RPM.
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6: In the UK, Christmas number ones are singles that top the singles chart in the week in which Christmas falls. Historically, record sales peak each year, with the Christmas number one often becoming the biggest selling single of the year. Over the years, many have had a novelty, charity, or religious theme, including Ernie, the fastest milkman in the West from Benny Hill, and Do They Know It's Christmas from Band-Aid. Having a Christmas number one was the goal for British comedian John Davidge, but a few things came unstuck. He released his one-hit wonder under a pseudonym, John Paul Jones. First mistake. The bassist for Led Zeppelin, who shared the same name, wasn't too impressed and threatened legal action to prevent the pretender using his name. Soon after reaching number 40 on the charts, the record was recalled and quickly reissued with a surname that sounded the same on radio, but had a different spelling. Second mistake. Ultimately, it stalled at number 25 in the UK. Things didn't go so well for him in the US as the name controversy followed, and the single was attributed confusingly to both J.P. Jones in some states and the mononym John in others. Third mistake. Fortunately for Davidge, it went well in parts of Australia, as the monologue, credited to John Paul Jones with the amended spelling, hit top 10 in Sydney, number 3 in Hobart, and number 18 in Brisbane. Curiously, members of the band Hot Legs, who later became three quarters of 10cc, wrote and performed the piece that has been buried and forgotten for more than 50 years. On Lost 45s, this is John Paul Jones with The Man from Nazareth. I'm Cam for 45 RPM.

belief that reached the heart. Made 12 friends, 11 plus 1, became disciples of the chosen son. All over the land, his voice was heard. He spread the sweet four-letter word called.

45 RPM, rolling in with the Stones, Carol, the rare stereo 45 version. Thanks to Cam for his Lost 45s, Linda for Aussie Legends, Newman for the History of Pop, Ward for the Music Quiz, and Brian for your questions. 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We return next week with more of Australia's greatest hits from the 60s, 70s and 80s. To take us out, this week's Earworm. It's an incredibly infectious tune performed by the 80s pop legend who promised he would never give you up or let you down, nor run around and desert you. Since 1987, this catchy song has looped endlessly in our brains. According to scientists, earworms have three things in common. They are a fast tempo, a predictable melodic contour, and an unexpected interval in there. Rick Astley's Never Gonna Give You Up has all three, plus a repetitious chorus. So let's indulge. I'm Wes J. On behalf of the team, thanks for sharing part of your day with us on 45 RPM.

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She gave me the king. 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She was holding a pair.

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1: They're racing. 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Then comes Who Cares What the Quinella Pays. 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

about your step, I'm going to have to let you go. He said, you shouldn't say that. I said, what should I say to make you mad this time, baby?

0: Why?
1: I don't know who he is. Or, you know, I just don't spend much time on him. I want him now. I want justice. Dead or alive.
0: Fly. Fly.
1: Saddam Hussein aids and protects terrorists.
0: Fly.
1: Including members of Al-Qaeda.
0: Fly.
1: I didn't say that there was a direct connection between September the 11th
0: Fly.
1: And Saddam Hussein. War is my last choice.
0: Fly.
1: But we're going to smoke them out. Bring them on.
0: Fly.
1: I think Patriot Act, constitutional guarantees are in place.
0: Fly.
1: A wiretap requires a court order.

0: 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Freedom of speech.
1: Oi! You're on the edge!
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of Europe. What's that? Hey, what are you guys drinking in those tall purple glasses? What is that rot gut stuff? Tea? Yeah. All right. We went over to Folsom Prison a year ago. We did a show over there for the guy. Hey, a little bit later on in the show, I'm going to do you a brand new song that I wrote yesterday called San Quentin. We got a request to do some of the songs, though, that we did at Folsom right now. 10 years ago, on a cold, dark night,

My what? That's the second song from now. A third song from now. Hey, you think I didn't get water in a tin cup? Listen. Okay.

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1: They're racing. First away is Pain in the Neck, followed by What a Bore. Then comes Who Cares What the Quinella Pays. 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
1: 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We have a liftoff.
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Smiling is infectious. You catch it like the flu. 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I turned around the corner and someone saw my grin. When he smiled, I realised I'd passed it on to him. I thought about that smile and I understood its worth. 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

0: Well, good morning, folks, and welcome to Booze Country Muster on this beautiful morning in the Bega Valley. Hang on, I've got to get the volume control right here. Now we've got it. Yes. Well, I hope you have all enjoyed the radio fun that's been happening so far. It's been up and running all week. Going pretty well. Hope everyone's enjoyed it. Well, it's certainly been enjoyable, hasn't it? And a special good morning to the Moggy Mayor. Had a great little meeting with the Moggy Mayor yesterday. And it was so nice. Yes, yes, he came. Very quiet he was yesterday, but it was still nice to have him there. Nice to have you up, Moggy. And good morning to Colin Lorraine out of Griffith. My old Griffith partners. Yeah, they're always up and listening. Always, always, always. Never miss Booze Country Muster. All the way to Griffith it goes. And beyond too, I might add. And of course, Pauline. Pauline out of Brogo. I know she's one of the greatest supporters of Edge FM. Have you enjoyed the Radiothon so far, Pauline? I hope you have. You better send me a message and tell me what you think about it so far. I'll get back to you later on. I just got a few little added chores added to me workload this morning, which for me, very hard because I'm not really good at it. Anyway, we'll get along with the show and got a little one to start with. Here we go.
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0: That's Les and Buddy from Greg Champion. 2 Feet and a Heartbeat from Lane Pittman. Off Like a Dog, Shot in the Ass from Grant Lewis. Oh, as only Grant could write. 8:15 and you listen to Booze Country Muster on 93.7 Edge FM. The home of the local radiothon. Don't forget to listen, folks. Music all day long. And here we go. 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

In Wheeler Barrowback, the good pub was the Tats and the Bloodhouse was the Royal. Down the wrong end of town where Dot the barmaid worked, and she was a legend for small town hospitality. Oh, she was Dot the barmaid. It didn't matter who you were, what time of day you walked in the Royal, you got the same friendly greeting from Dot the barmaid. What do you want? American tourist made a mistake of staying there. She charged him $5 an egg for breakfast. He said, "A hen's scarce around here." She said, "No, American tourists, sir." It was a shocking pub. One of the locals complained. He said, "Dot, you can't even use the toilets here because of the flies." She said, "Wait till lunchtime, they're all in the kitchen." My favourite Dot story, this is absolutely true. Commercial traveller, he's made a mistake, he's lobbed into town, he's gone to the Royal. She said, "What do you want?" He said, "Oh, what?" He said, "It's Friday, love." He said, "I haven't sold a thing all week. I'll tell you what I want, a beer, a pie and a few kind words." So she banged down a beer. And he said, "No, a beer and a pie and a few kind words. It's not a lot to ask." Now, they didn't get much call for food at the Royal, but she's gone out the back. You know those pies with the green crust? She put one next to the beer and she headed off down the bar. He said, "What about the few kind words?" She said, "Don't eat the pie."

like it is from Max Jackson. The Crow Flying Backwards from old Chad Morgan. And I threw Dr. Barmaid in there with Jimmy Haynes, just because I can. 8:24 and you're listening to Booze Country Muster. What do you think of Dr. Barmaid, Moggy? You relate to that one? Righto. Moving right along. Bit of the Sunny Cowgirls.

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Individuality from the Wolverines. And let me tell you, they are individuals. Good group. Good spot here from the Sunny Cowgirls. 8:35 and you listen to Boost Country Muster on 93.7 Edge FM. The Radiothon Week. Join in, folks, won't ya? Righto, we'll move on to a bit of Alan Caswell. Come on, Alan. There you're not going to work, Alan.

Jesse worked the dodgem cars down at her eye on the Mornington Peninsula every Christmas time. There were tattoos on his arms that climbed up to his neck. They screamed he'd care for nothing but his cigarettes. Well, those things are gonna kill you, came a voice in line. As he slowly turned, he was struck by the eyes that were smiling as they watched him draw a deep breath. He blew a ring, he said, I ain't dead yet. Well, he never took a ticket, so she rode all night. 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

That's Stronger Than Nicotine from Luke O'Shea. Very powerful song, that. Perfect Crime from Jade Gibson. I Don't Like People Much from Alan Caswell. That could become a theme song. Ha! 8:46 and you listen to Booze Country Muster on 93.7 Edge FM. Yeah. All good songwriters, actually. In their own right, actually, when you think about it. Right. 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

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He was saving his pension for a one-way fare. 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I said, really, what are you gonna do?

0: brilliant performer. Horse and Hobble Days from William Alexander. And to start that set off, we had Through the Winter with from Diane Coombs. Well, folks, what more can I say? The fog has started to lift. And it's radiothon time. Helen's arrived, I think. You out there, Helen? She's not answering now. She was there talking to me a minute ago. So I'll we've got a little giveaway about to happen here, folks. So I'll just get into it. We'll start off with this, then go into it. Okay, so bear with me. And after that, we will move on to the JG segment. My old mate Jimmy segment. Jimmy, Larry, and, of course, Mark. We can't forget my old mate Mark. The boys from the grand segment. Here we go.
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0: Well, the prize for this morning's giveaway, folks, is a CD by the one and only Chrissy Eubrine. Chrissy Eubrine Carpenter CD pack. So, give us a call on... Well, they just said the number, didn't they? I can't remember it. So give Helen a call. She'd be there waiting patiently. So if you want to win the CD pack, give us a call on 64920. Oh, I can't remember it. I'll have to get Helen to give it to me again. Righto, I'll play that again and so you all know where to ring. That's the easiest way to do it.

That's Good Lighting Broom from the one and only Pete Denny. Ever get a chance to see Pete Denny live, go and see him. He is absolutely brilliant and plays an absolute unbelievable band.

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1: 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Right, now we've got to move on to the rock and roll segment, folks. The JG segment. Here we go. And of course, we start with the Deltones.

0: That's Funny Face from Donna Fargo. I Told the Brook from Billy Thorpe and the Aztecs. It's a blast from the past. Give Me Some Lovin' from the Deltones, of course. 9/11. Oh, and you'll listen to Blues Country Muster on 93.7 Edge FM. Don't forget, keep them phones coming, folks, on 649-24202. Got it right. Holy hell, how did I get that right? Then for the Chrissy Ubrine CD for the Radiothon giveaway prize this morning on Boo's Country Muster. So if you want to win that prize, give the lovely Helen a ring on 64924202 and she will take your number. Righto. Now, I've got a couple of little announcements to play. Then we move on to the deadly section. So go and have a cup of coffee, put your earplugs in. If you don't like the comedy section, that the first one's pretty rugged too, I might add. So it's not for the faint-hearted. But can't change me playlist. It's there. And I'm going to anyway, because it's my show. We'll have this little word from our sponsors, then we shall get back into it. How's that sound?
1: One thing I've got to do while I'm in Bega is go to the record store.
2: Bega has a record store?
1: Yeah, Sugar Sounds. They have thousands of vinyl records, CDs, tapes, DVDs and books. 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Plus, they buy collections.
2: I had no idea.
1: Yeah, it's just in Cup Street, upstairs at number 203. Go and say hello to Greg. He can find what you're looking for. And they're open Tuesdays to Saturday.
2: Okay, I will. Oh, wait, I'll come with you.
1: All right.
2: So what was the first vinyl record you ever bought anyway?
1: Monkey Grip, the EP by the Divinyl. Yeah, saw it doing last week. Thinking to find it back.
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1: I like to travel and go to new places. I went to Bangkok earlier this year. I didn't want to go, but they said, Arj, we're going to fly you economy all the way. I said, okay, I'm listening. Keep talking. 3-star hotels, Arj. Shared bathrooms, whatever the fuck you want. I said, all right, bring it. And on the first night, the promoter said, come on, fellas, I'm taking you out to eat. And he took us to a small seafood cafe in central Bangkok. He said, I know it doesn't look like much, but trust me. 4 orders of the prawns. He didn't even let us order. He said, guys, you won't believe how good these prawns are. And sure enough, they were the best prawns any of us had ever eaten in our whole lives. And we just chowed on them so fast and devoured them so quickly. And no one talked the whole time. It was just a destruction of the prawns. And suddenly there was just one single prawn left. But suddenly nobody would eat it because everybody was doing that thing. I don't know what you call that, like manners or whatever. And I said, well, I don't have those, so I'll eat it. So I took my fork and just stabbed at it. But because of my greed and my haste, I did not acquire the prawn at all. Instead, I merely bumped the prawn with the tip of my fork and sent it skidding across the plate. And it got a little bit of air off the lip of the plate and bounced a couple times and went off the side of the table. And here we are sitting outside, and I just thought, shit! Now nobody can enjoy the prawn because it landed on the ground. And trust me, there's no 5-second rule in Bangkok. Bear Grylls wouldn't eat a prawn off the ground in Bangkok. He would just lie down on the ground and die. He'd say, well, looks like it's the end of the road for me. What's your name? Sorry? Anthony. Anthony. Is that right? Anthony. Okay. How should I put this, Anthony? Anthony, sometimes life gives us a second chance. Yeah? That's all for now. I took a napkin and I bent over expecting that I would scoop the prawn off the dirt and throw it in the rubbish. But by some miraculous stroke of luck, which I may never understand, that prawn had not landed on the ground at all. Instead, it had landed directly and precisely on top of a ping pong ball. And I just thought, how lucky is this? I can still eat the prawn. I mean, Jesus, how dirty could a ping pong ball be? Where does it go? It hits the paddle, it bounces off the table, hits the other paddle, maybe it goes all up in the vagina for a little while. It comes shooting out. Everyone applauds, the monkey passed the tip jar around. Somebody puts an iguana on your shoulder and scares the living fuck out of you. And just outside the door, baby elephants are half-starved and enslaved for the tourist amusement. Yeah, that's right. That joke just got a little political right at the end. You guys are like, oh my God, I just thought it was kind of a gross ping pong ball joke. But then he ended up making a real statement about animal cruelty and how we have to be careful not to support that when we're on holiday. I mean, it's time people accepted animals feel pain and fear. I mean, it's a pretty good point, I guess. Wow. Not only is he funny, he's trying to fucking say something up there. And just look at that hair. Okay, you make me blush. All right.
2: With a bit of music, if I could. So would you please help me in welcoming my talented musical sister, Miss Penny Flanagan. We have been trying to think about what we should close the show with, what we should sing about. Obviously, there's a lot of songs out there already for young people, young beautiful people, young beautiful people in love, making love. And all we could think was, you know, where are the songs for the middle-aged lady in the cardigan? You know, that is There's clearly a gap in the market. Let's finish on a high. Ladies and gentlemen, we're going to finish now with our tribute to the middle-aged lady. Thank you very much.

Turning 40 is a magical time for a lady because you develop a superpower and you become invisible, which is great because now no one can see who's doing all those sneaky farts you weren't expecting that pop out. But anyway, doesn't matter.

0: Well, that's my comedy section for the morning, folks. A bit of Kitty and Co. It's called Kitty, Arj and Kev. Old Kev got a run this morning. Well, folks, we'll also, don't forget, we've got Helen standing by the phone out there, 64924202, for your copy of Chrissy Ebrine CD for the radiothon. Whoops, here we go. Got it.
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2: Several members of my family have bulimia. 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

That's a year or three from Simply Bushed. Your Own Sweet Time from James Blundell. 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Don't forget 64924202 is the hotline. And Helen's out there waiting. Whoops, wrong one.

That's Auctioneer from Anita Bree. Any Man of Mine from Stacey Breen. Bombers of the Bush from Amos Morris. Pretty good, that Bombers of the Bush. They certainly come out in force at times, don't they? And they attack from everywhere. 9:46, you listen to Burst Country Muster. Right, a bit of Justin. You going to work, Justin? No, you're not.

That's the return of the Stockman from Justin Stanley. Well, I have just been handed the winner of the CD pack. And yes, I am very, very, very happy to announce that it's gone to a very, very great supporter of country music and a great listener of Edge FM and a really, really close friend, Nita Quinn. Congratulations, Nita. I am very happy that you have won this. A lot of you would know Nita. She's an icon around Bega, actually. She's been involved in everything in Bega from days dot. And she used to play a nice squeeze box and everything, and she's used to entertain the people up in the nursing home, and she's just been a part of Bega all her life, and I am very, very happy to announce that you are the successful winner, Nita. Congratulations, and yeah, couldn't have gone to a better person. So there you go, folks. Nita's been the winner. And yeah, and a great friend of mine too, I might add. She, me and her son used to hang around a bit together when we were young fellas, and oh dear, she had a bit to put up with us, but she did. Righto, back into the show.

Well, that's the Warwick Gold Cup from Norma O'Hara Murphy and the Ballad of Castlereagh from Becky Hands. Well, folks, that just about brings us to the end of the show for the week. I hope you've enjoyed it. I've certainly enjoyed presenting it to you. And congratulations, Neat, on your win. Couldn't have gone to a better person. So I'll let Tommy T. Maxwell take us out with the Traveller's Prayer, and I'll see us all next week. And don't forget, support Edge FM and join in the spirit of the Radiothon. Here we go, the worst fisherman on the Barcoo.